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And it was a hot mic moment during the Knicks-Spurs game on Wednesday where someone from ESPN, Monica McNutt, did not think that Taylor Swift is actually a Knicks fan because she's wearing Knicks gear. She has since apologized, but I don't know, maybe Taylor was just there for the spectacle of it all. I get that too.

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So what would you do with an extra $2,500 ahead of America's 250th birthday? 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

0: 97.1 ZHT, Utah's number one hit music station. This is Katie. So let's talk about this movie news that trended during the week. And it was reported that a third 21 Jump Street movie is in the works.
1: My name is Jeff.
0: Yes, it's going to be 24 Jump Street. There are rumors that Jonah Hill, Channing Tatum, and Ice Cube are all in talks to return for their roles.
1: My name is Jeff.
0: I don't understand why it's not 23 Jump Street, though, right? Because the first one was 21, the second one was 22 Jump Street. This one's 24.
1: My name is Jeff.
0: But anyways, a third movie nonetheless.
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Sunday when Justin Bieber's wife, Hailey Bieber, was at that Knicks-Spurs NBA Finals game. Justin Bieber was not there. I'm shocked by this. Like, how is bro not getting FOMO? 97.1 ZHT, because for real, those games have been very star-studded.

0: So if you are in full World Cup mode, and I love a lot of restaurants are having like FIFA World Cup themed menu items, McDonald's, Crumble, gosh, who else? I feel like, did I say TGI Fridays? Yeah, TGI Fridays, but now beer. It's Katie. We are 97.1 ZHT. So Coors Light, they launched a taller boy can for the 2026 FIFA World Cup. 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It is a limited edition container, and it is designed to hold and chill three full Coors Light cans simultaneously. Coors Light, you spoil us. What won't they think of?
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2: 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If you're a K-pop stan, spread the word. We do it every weekend right here, right about now. 2 hours. Nothing but K-pop and global pop. Don't forget to follow us, K-Pop with JoJo, on Instagram. That's K-Pop with JoJo on IG. I'm going to talk to my dude, Eric Nam, in a couple minutes, so get ready for Eric. But right now, let's kick it off with the ladies of Baby Monster. Okay, here we go. Baby Monster intro. Take one.
5: 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We are Baby Monster.
2: 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This is Choom. Let's go. Ooh.

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1: Hey, talking to Eric Nam coming up next. But first, new track from Le Sserafim and Islet and Cat's Eye. 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Check that.

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1: I'm so pumped this guy is here, you guys. Oh my God, Eric Nam, what's up, man?
2: Hey, how are you?
1: I'm doing great. Before we get into anything, music and all that, we were talking about how you faked the producers for some show or whatever it was, but they thought you, at the beginning, they thought you were British, right?
3: Yes. Oftentimes, I walk in and I speak in British and people are so confused.
1: Wow, that's
3: good.
1: Where
3: are you from? It's like from London. And they're like, what? What do you mean? And then I just stare at them and they get really uncomfortable. And I love doing it. It's so much fun.
1: It's so good. Hey, by the way, Eric Nam, of course, hanging out, not from London. I don't think. God, you got me half convinced now. We were talking off air about you. You don't have, well, you have a home in LA. You have an apartment in Seoul.
2: I have storage units, okay, guys? I have a storage unit.
1: Perfect.
2: I have a storage unit in Seoul, in LA, in Atlanta, always in New York. So
1: now when you say storage unit, you mean like you have an apartment that you, it seems like a storage, but it's really an apartment.
2: There are apartments in all these places where I just bounce in and out of. So pretty much I have places, but I'm never there. It's bad.
1: I believe you said earlier, like, man, you need a spot to ground you.
2: Yeah.
1: But are you still searching? Because last time you were here, you said you were searching for the perfect house. And I think we both come to realize this is not a thing.
2: It doesn't exist. Newsflash, it never happened and it doesn't exist. So I live at Delta Sky Club. That is where you can find me most days.
1: Man, do you love it though, or is it making you crazy?
2: It's like a love and hate relationship. I think I've been conditioned to want to always be on the move now, which is sad because I feel like I'm running away from things, which then makes me lonely, which then made me create this album called Confessions of a Lonely Heart.
1: Yeah. God, I guess it fuels the album. It fuels the music.
2: It does. So, I mean, I do want to at some point settle down, but it's been really hard because my physical presence is required in a lot of different places at a lot of different times.
1: All right, guys. Eric Nam's hanging out. Do not move. More with Eric coming up next.
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18: Eczema is unpredictable, but you can flare less with Ebglyss, a once-monthly treatment for moderate to severe eczema. After an initial 4-month or longer dosing phase, about 4 in 10 people taking Ebglyss achieved itch relief and clear or almost clear skin at 16 weeks. And most of those people maintain skin that's still more clear at 1 year with monthly dosing.
19: Ebglyss, lebrikizumab, LBKZ, a 250 mg per 2 mL injection, is a prescription medicine used to treat adults and children 12 years of age and older who weigh at least 88 pounds or 40 kilograms

0: October later this year. Mm-hmm. Loser, it's a time travel thriller that's coming out Feb 2027, unless dates change. K-pop superstar, the movie that's in post-production. Who knows when that's coming out? I don't know. God! Where do you even start with that?
1: Just trying my hardest out here.
0: You're doing it, dude. Seriously. Yeah. Okay, do you like... I've done a couple of like small acting pieces, you know. Mm-hmm. And granted, I'm not an actor. Yeah. One thing I've noticed is it is boring on set. Oh, I mean, you wait for 9 hours to do, you know, a scene. Then they shoot the scene from four different angles. And it takes them an hour in between each resetting of the cameras. And it's just... I want to pull my hair out.
1: I remember one day I showed up. It was like a 16-hour day because from like the time I left my hotel room, got on set, did hair, makeup, did all the things. I waited all day until the legal limit of that like SAG allows you to sit on set or something. And I was the final take.
0: Oh my God.
1: And it was literally, I'm not kidding, three takes of a thumbs up, of a dialogue-less me doing a thumbs up.
0: No dialogue, thumbs up.
1: It was just me going like three different ways of doing a thumbs up. And they're like, wrap, we're done. And I was like, I just spent 16 hours of my day to do a thumbs up.
0: It better have been a damn good thumbs up scene.
1: Oh my God.
0: What?
1: That thumb better get a freaking Oscar because holy crap.
0: Imagine if it called you up and said, hey, the thumb scene's getting cut.
1: Oh, I'm sure it's going to get cut. Like, there's not a question in my mind that the thumb even makes it. But all I know is that I walked away with a great story and this is my story.
0: Eric, now let's talk about this music, dude. Yeah. Confessions of a Lonely Heart coming out October 2nd. And I know you have to turn it in kind of early to get the vinyl to match the release dates and all that stuff. But yeah, how close to being done are you?
1: We're in the final stages of mixing.
0: And why the title Confessions of a Lonely Heart? Give me a little on that.
1: You know, I wrote over 80 songs for this album. Dude. And everything that just kept coming up to the surface was like loneliness. And I think loneliness is something that for a long time I've kind of like shied away from talking about because when you look successful and you look like you're surrounded by people, it's like, woe is me. Like, you're not lonely kind of thing. Mm-hmm. But I think from a romantic, from a friendship, from a career, from in every aspect of my life, there are moments where I sit there and I'm like, oh my God, I'm so lonely, which is hard to admit. So when people are like, what's it called? And I say Confessions of a Lonely Heart, there's usually like a physical or like a visceral reaction where people are like, ooh, yeah, I get that.
0: Eric, this new track, yeah. Title of it, give me the whole thing, the full Eric Nam intro.
1: Yeah, so this song is called Miss Me More. This is like the first time I'm talking about it.
0: So oh,
1: like,
0: whoa, okay, so.
1: So when you're crying, I hope it makes you miss me more. And when you're driving, hope you hear me on the radio. Don't you know? Yeah, anyways.
0: Nice.
1: It's like a super belty summer driving type of song. And to me, it reminds me of like summer nights in Atlanta, driving around, that kind of stuff. I should learn how to sell this a little bit better. I was not ready.
0: Let me just hit the red button and we'll go. Eric, thanks for hanging out, man. Yeah. At the end of every interview, fist bump to make it official. Give me a love. Bop, bop.

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1: Hey, big shouts to the fellas of Cordis. Going to be launching that North American tour in August. More details on that later in the show. Cordis, go. Let's go.

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1: Yo, thank you guys for hanging out. 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
1: I can't believe they're finally back in the studio with me, Hearts to Hearts. 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
1: 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Should have told me you guys look. Ah!
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1: Yeah, very, very fancy pants. All right, here we go. 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
8: 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Olivia Rodrigo's here. Hi, Olivia Rodrigo.
9: Hey, how are you?
8: I'm doing awesome. It is so good to see you. I think the only time I've met you was backstage at a Jingle Ball once.
9: Oh.
8: You were so sweet then, and I'm so excited for you now.
9: Thank you.
8: Great to re-meet you, sort of, you know.
9: You as well. Yeah, Jingle Ball is very fun and a little overwhelming, so this is a chiller environment for us to hang.
8: Olivia Rodrigo is here. Lots to chat about, man. Her single, Drop Dead, the album. You seem pretty sad for a girl so in love, which is out now. We'll jump on all that in a couple of minutes, but let's kick off the countdown. Here we go. This is song number 20.
7: Teddy Swims, Mr. Know-It-All.

0: 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Olivia Rodrigo's hanging out.
1: How was your Coachella experience with Addison? Surprising everyone.
2: Oh, yeah. It was so much fun. I mean, I love Addison. I've been friends with her for a while. And Coachella's just such a fun environment. I had a great time. It was beautiful out. I saw so many great bands and great artists. So it was rad.
0: Olivia Rodrigo is hanging out on with the countdown. Here we go. This is song number 18. Ariana.

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20: 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Olivia Rodrigo's hanging out. Do you enjoy, I know you love being on stage, but tour life, road life, is kind of a lot going on. You got the schedules are super tight. Some people love that. Some people don't. Do you like road life and all that comes with it?
21: It's a loaded question. Some days I love it and some days I'm like, God, I miss my own bed. But, you know, it's fun. I mean, there's two sides to every coin. I like love being able to travel and go to new places and experience things and experience different cultures and stuff. But it is hard. It's especially hard to be creative on the road, I find. Like, I can never really, like, sit down at the piano and, like, write my heart out when I'm just, like, so constantly all over the place. So, you know, it's a give and take.
16: Do you have any crazy road stories you can share from over the years?
21: Oh, my God. I mean, the one that comes to mind is when I was crossing over the Canada border and they detained me.
16: Oh, lovely.
21: And they thought that I was Olivia Rodriguez, who had been arrested for something like DUI or something. And I was like, I'm Olivia Rodrigo. I promise.
20: Thank God for
21: that. Classic mistake. I get it all the time. But, like, please, my record's clean.
16: I've heard some wild stories, and that's going to go in my little cabinet there. Oh, my God.
20: Olivia Rodrigo is hanging out. Back to the countdown. Time for an extra track. 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

0: It is JoJo on the radio. This is the iHeartRadio Countdown. Olivia Rodrigo's here. Let me just jump. I have a question. Maybe it's like a fan theory question of my own. Your first two albums were one word titles, you know, Sour and Guts. The next one, quite lengthy, you know. What made you break that trend, if you want to call it? What made you change up?
1: Yeah, I guess I was just running out of four-letter words.
0: We can think of a few, you know.
1: Yeah. Some not-so-safe for radio ones. But, I don't know. I always knew going out to write this album that I didn't want it to be four letters. I just thought I wanted to do something different.
0: And, right.
1: I really love the title, You Seem Pretty Sad for a Girl So in Love. I feel like it perfectly encapsulated the themes that I was going for on this album. I was, like, really interested in writing a sad love song, and so I felt like the title fit perfectly.
0: Olivia Rodrigo is hanging out on with the Countdown. Here we go. This is song number 16.
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0: It is JoJo on the radio, and yes, this is the iHeartRadio Countdown. Olivia Rodrigo's hanging out. Olivia, going back to naming the album, you seem pretty sad for a girl so in love. Why'd you pick that? I mean, after going through the album, it seems to fit perfectly, but why did you pick that? How'd you come up with it, all that?
1: Yeah, I mean, I set out to make this album, and I was in a place where I was really in love and in kind of like a big girl relationship for the first time. And so I was, you know, tasked with writing a love song, and I kind of went back and listened to all my favorite love songs and realized that the reason why I love them so much is not because they're so happy and joyful, but because they're kind of sad and you know, there's an element of longing or fear or like depression or whatever in the songs, and that's what kind of grounds it and makes it feel human and moving. And so that was the kind of challenge that I set out in making You Seem Pretty Sad for a Girl So in Love, is trying to write a song that was about romantic love that still captured the sort of more depressing

0: Olivia Rodrigo's here.
1: Olivia, personal favorite track or two from the album? I know if I ask you this tomorrow, you're going to say another couple of songs.
2: I know, they're like my babies. I really love The Cure. That's my favorite. And also I love Honey Bees. That's another one of my favorites. And I really love Maggots for Brains, too. I'd say those three. Sorry you asked for two and I gave you three.
1: Three's fine. Olivia Rodrigo is hanging out. Top 13 songs coming up next. Do not move. 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
1: What up? It's JoJo on the radio. Olivia Rodrigo's hanging out. What's can you describe the sound and the vibe of this album?
2: Yeah. I mean, really, I think the sentiment of the song comes first before any type of like musical production elements. And so I think I wanted the album to capture how tumultuous it feels to fall in love. You're like up and down, and you feel great about yourself, and you feel bad about yourself. You're like, they love me. Oh my God, do they love me? Like, what, the hope and disappointment, and there's just like so many highs and lows. And so I think I wanted the album to reflect that. It's very orchestral, I think. And I was listening to a lot of like older English bands when I was writing it. So
1: Olivia Rodrigo is hanging out on with the countdown. Let's do it. This is song number 13.
3: Sabrina Carpenter, House Tour.

0: 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It's JoJo on radio. This is the iHeartRadio Countdown. Olivia Rodrigo's hanging out. Olivia, you mentioned you were listening to a lot of English bands while you were writing the album. I'm curious, you know, if you don't mind running through some of those bands. Who were you listening to specifically?
1: Well, like, I was listening to a lot of The Cure and New Order and Depeche Mode and, like, Susie and the Banshees and stuff like that. And so that was, like, the playlist that was in my head, like, while I was writing. I hope it you know, came through a little bit. It is a pop record, but... So, yeah, that's sort of a vibe.
0: Olivia Rodrigo is hanging out on with the Countdown. 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
6: Yeah, man, it's JoJo on the radio. This is the iHeartRadio Countdown. Olivia Rodrigo's hanging out. Hey, favorite impossible question here. Another one. Favorite lyric on the album?
7: Oh, my gosh.
6: I don't know. You can go for a couple if you want, but...
7: I mean, I feel like so many lyrics, like in The Cure, like... I think that song is really the thesis statement of the album, and like the main line, I guess, would be like it's like, I'm unraveled, why can't you stitch me up, why can't it ever be enough? Like that, oh, wow. Those lines were just like so like succinctly, yes, this is, you seem pretty sad for a girl so in love. And I think when I wrote that song, everything else kind of fell into place around it.
6: When you wrote that lyric, were you in a studio, were you like at your house and just kind of jot it on your phone real quick?
7: Yeah, I wrote like the initial verse and like a kind of sketch of the chorus by myself, and then I brought it to Dan, and he's like, this is really good, we should like finish this. And so we wrote the rest of the chorus together and the bridge, and I remember it feeling like really magical that day. I remember us leaving the studio and being like, we did a good job today. And it's not always, we don't always feel like that. Sometimes we're like, we wasted all of our time. So it's a nice feeling.
6: Such a good feeling. I think we got some here.
7: Yeah.
6: Olivia Rodrigo is hanging out. On with the Countdown. Let's go. This is song number 11.
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0: Yeah, man, it's JoJo on the radio. 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Olivia Rodrigo's hanging out. Olivia, what song, and I asked this for, well, there's a reason I ask it, and I'll tell you why after you answer, but what song almost, for whatever reason, almost did not make the album?
1: There's a song called Less that almost didn't make the album. That was like an addition in the last half, or in the last like moment. I don't know why. I was just like feeling weird about it, and I think it was just very raw and vulnerable, and sometimes it's a little scary to put out songs that are like that personal, but I think that that's also one of the most beautiful things about putting out music, is you can like write your heart out and have a medium for all of these feelings that are kind of hard to express, so... Yeah,
0: the reason I ask that is a lot of times when a song, for whatever reason, almost doesn't make it, that becomes either a huge track or a fan favorite.
1: Right.
0: I don't know. There's something in the
1: we'll
0: air
1: see.
0: Where,
1: you
0: know, I guess we'll
1: Fingers
0: see.
1: Fingers crossed.
0: Olivia Rodrigo is here on with the countdown. Here we go. This is song number 9.
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21: 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Olivia Rodrigo's here. Olivia, I am obsessed with the paranormal. Ghosts, haunted houses, all that stuff.
22: I love this because I am too.
21: Okay, look, I've got a podcast called Paranormalish, and what I do is I talk to people year-round who've had these experiences. So, and if you haven't, that's fine. Have you ever had anything you would consider a paranormal encounter?
22: I'm living in a haunted house right now.
21: Stop it!
22: I'm living in a haunted house.
21: Give me some details.
22: But it's fine. Like,
21: is it
22: love,
21: though?
22: Love the ghost. Like, super nice, friendly ghost. My friend was in there alone one time and was trying to mess with me and held the phone up to the TV and was like, "Ah, ghost, if you're in here, like, turn the TV on for Olivia, whatever, nothing happens." It's like 10 o'clock at night. The TV starts blaring an old Turner Classic movie at full volume, movie from the 50s. And she ran out and she was so scared. It's never happened to me, though, because I am respectful.
21: Have you ever looked up, like, the backstory of, like, who you think might be in there?
22: My mom knows a lot about it, but I prefer not to know.
21: Oh, God,
22: I hope I'm not, like, doing bad juju saying this on the radio, but no, peace and love to the ghosts, and I love living in my house.
21: Well, ghosts are like people.
22: I take good care of it.
21: Yeah, ghosts are like people, I think. There's some good people and some bad. You got a good one,
22: apparently. Really good.
21: If anything else happens interesting, God, you have to share.
22: Okay, I'll keep you updated.
21: Olivia Rodrigo is hanging out. Back to the countdown. Here we go. This is song number 8.
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18: 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Olivia Rodrigo's hanging out. Hey, give me something on Drop Dead. What's a little backstory on, you know, the first track?
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17: 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Olivia Rodrigo's here.
18: All right, Olivia, leading up to the album release, there was a mural. I think it was on Melrose here in L.A. It was painted over several weeks. How did this whole thing, how did it come together? How did it happen?
19: Yeah, well, I was going to do a few things differently for this album. The first was I wanted to change the color. Obviously, it's not purple anymore. And I wanted to switch up the four-letter words like we were talking about. So I thought it would be really fun if like there was an in-real-life way to like signify the change. And people really took to it. It was really fun. I like got so many texts from people like, what does this wall mean? What's going on? What shade is it turning? And but it's just so
18: funny. That's funny.
19: I
18: mean, your friends are even curious.
19: Yeah, yeah. Just people that I know. They're like, oh my God, why am I watching this wall on my TikTok like For You page? But I don't know. It's just so fun. I really like doing things in real life. You know what I mean? Like we're so obviously connected through our phones and stuff like that. But it's really nice when music can bring people together in real life, even like outside of a concert environment. So that's been really fun to get to see people kind of make the pilgrimage over to the wall. And sometimes I've driven past a few times and there's like girls hanging out. I'm like, hey.
18: Oh my God. Did they flip?
19: I don't even know if they saw me. I was a little too nervous, but yeah. If you want me one of these days.
18: If I had a mural, I'd be driving by like, God, nobody better tag this thing.
19: Like, oh my God. Graffiti artists away.
18: Hey, did you paint any of it personally, like late when nobody was watching? Or
19: no, I actually didn't. I should have. There's a gum wall right now, like kind of like the one in Seattle, because it's the line in Drop Dead. I've got chewing gum and a bunch of stuff I'd like to know. And so there's a bunch of gum on the wall and I put the first piece. So if you go there, my piece of gum is on that wall.
18: Olivia gum.
19: It's pretty gross.
18: Somebody's like, yeah. Olivia Rodrigo is hanging out. Back to the countdown. Here we go. This is song number 3.
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1: 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Olivia Rodrigo's hanging out.
2: Hey, message to fans. You know, a lot of, you know, these fans have loved you from day one. I mean, they're so excited for this next album. And what would you like to say to this crazy, lovely, amazing group of people?
3: Gosh, I mean, love y'all. It's such an honor to get to, like, grow up alongside you guys. And I'm, like, really, really grateful that people are still, you know, tuning in to hear what I have to say on these songs. And I never take it for granted. So thank you very much.
1: Olivia Rodrigo is hanging out. Back to the countdown. Here we go. This is song number one.
0: Olivia Dean, So Easy to Fall in Love.

0: me.
1: There it is, number one this week on the iHeartRadio Countdown. Hope you're feeling that. What up? It's JoJo on the radio. Olivia Rodrigo hanging out. Quick recap. Drop Dead is amazing. We all know that. The album, You Seem Pretty Sad for a Girl So in Love, it is out now. That is a must listen. She lives in a haunted house. You guys know how I feel about that. You got to come back and do a whole show on that one of these days. But Olivia, thank you for hanging out.
2: Thank you.
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5: Sunny skies and warm temperatures in northern Utah today. Highs will make it into the upper 80s. Tonight, we drop down to right around 60 degrees underneath clear skies. Then Tuesday, it's more sunshine with highs going up into the low 90s. We'll stay there most of the week. I'm Chief Meteorologist Lindsay Sewers. Watch 2 News for First Alert weather updates.
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14: Only one problem right now for your early Monday morning drive. That's emergency maintenance going on. 3300 South, both east and westbound between 700 East, Highway 71, and 900 East. They've got the left lanes blocked up in both directions there. Other than that, no issues along I-15. Also, I-80 doing well right now.
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0: a word or phrase that you've been saying wrong your entire life, and maybe you just recently realized that you weren't saying it. Paulina, there's got to, I mean, how many do we have for you?
1: I think the one that I discovered was, I called it rosatory chicken, but it's rotisserie chicken. And I go to Costco looking for rosatory chicken.
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0: It's Monday, June 15th. The Fred Show is on. Hi, Kaylin.
1: Hello.
0: Good morning, Jason Brown.
3: Hi,
0: Hi Paulina. Hey. Hi, Kiki.
4: Good morning.
0: Showbiz with Money, that is coming up. Beater in 5 questions, you get paid. Bella Hameen's here on the phone and the text. Hit us up all morning. On the same number, 855-591-1035. Call or text anytime. Kiki's Court is coming up, waiting by the phone. Money with Shelly, the throwback dance party, and more. Let's start the week. It's going to be a good one, Jason.
3: Yes, it is. Let's
0: all
3: go.
0: Positive, all Woo-hoo. Happy. All It's all good.
3: It is.
0: It's just starting, which is why I'm so confident.
3: I need it.
0: Let's go.

0: ever been left waiting by the phone? It's the Fred Show.
1: Brody, good morning. Welcome to the show. How are you?
2: Hey, guys. Thanks for having me.
1: Hey. Hey. I don't know what that's. I don't know where that came from, but you're welcome. What's going on, Brody, with this woman, Maggie? Tell us how you met, about any dates you've been on, and then where things are now.
2: Yeah, totally. So, God, Maggie's great. She's I met her on the Hinge, and we had this amazing first date. And, you know, my friends always ask me, dude, like, was that actually a good date, or are you just hyping it up? No, this was actually a great date. And I know that because she kissed me at the end. You know, like, we got to the end, like, I maybe did a slight lean in, but, like, she went, she covered the most distance there.
1: Okay.
2: So,
1: all right. Yay. That's right.
2: Right.
1: Don't be afraid to get what you want, lady.
2: But and I'll say this too, like, we started planning date number two the next day, you know, texting back and forth, a little flirty, but then out of nowhere, she just disappears. Like, she unmatched me. I think she blocked my number. Like,
1: wow.
2: What?
1: Okay. So she goes from leaning in to kiss you, you know, which I would think would be really would say good things. I would say she had a good time on the date if she's engaging, you know, in a kiss with you, except for her then from that point to now to block you and, you know, unfollow you and all these other things and unmatch or whatever. What happened, right? I mean, what happened between her trying to kiss you and then this?
2: I don't know. I thought it was a 5-star review.
1: Right. Ah, that's confusing. I will admit that's confusing. So, nothing else happened that was strange on the date or since the date? I mean, it's just been pretty much status quo. You thought you'd reach out and see her again, and that was it?
2: Yeah, nothing out of the ordinary.
1: Okay. Well, let's call this woman Maggie in just a second. You'll be on the phone, Brody. We're going to ask these questions on your behalf, and at some point, you're welcome to jump in. And the hope, as always, is that we can straighten this out and then set you up on another date that we pay for. Sound good?
2: Yeah, that sounds great. Thanks, guys.
1: Let's see what happens next. Part two of Waiting by the Phone after this song on The Fred Show. Got me.

0: Good morning. It's the Fred Show, part two of Waiting by the Phone. Hey, Brody.
1: Hey.
0: All right, welcome back. Let's call Maggie. You guys met on Hinge, the dating app. You went on a date. You thought the date went really well. At the end of the date, you know, you kind of leaned in for a kiss, and then she went in for it and kissed you, which, I mean, I would say at the end of a date, if a woman does that to me, then I would think she was into me, and I would assume that I'm going to be seeing her again. You've reached out, but you've come to realize that you've been blocked and unmatched and unfollowed and all the things, and you're trying to figure out what happened between her kissing you and being blocked.
1: Mm-hmm.
0: Okay.
1: That's it.
0: All right, let's call Maggie now. Good luck.
1: Thanks, guys.
0: Hi, is this Maggie?
2: Yes, this is.
0: Hey, Maggie, good morning. My name is Fred. I'm calling from the Fred Show, the morning radio show, and I have to tell you that we are on the radio right now, and I would need your permission to continue with the call. Can we chat for just a second?
2: Yep.
0: Okay, well, thank you so much. I know it's kind of awkward, but we're calling on behalf of a guy who says he matched with you on Hinge. His name is Brody, and you guys went out recently. Do you remember meeting Brody?
2: I do, yes.
0: Okay, so let me tell you that he described, you know, his date with you as a great time, and he says there was chemistry at the end of the date. He even, in his mind, I'm not sure if you would agree, but in his mind, you kind of, he went in for a kiss, and then you really went for it, like you were into him. Does that all sound right?
2: Yeah, it did. I did have a good time that night, yeah.
0: Okay, so he says everything was great, and you're confirming that, except he believes that he's been blocked since the date and unfollowed and unmatched and all those things. So what happened? If you had a good time on the date, then why have you blocked him? Why can't he get a hold of you to schedule another one?
2: I was just hoping I could just walk away from this. So it didn't have anything to do with the date. That was totally fine. But I saw him, and this wasn't like on purpose or anything. It was just chance encounter, and I don't think he saw me, but I saw him. Okay, I don't know how to put this because we're on the radio. Leaving like an adult toy store.
3: Got it.
0: What were you doing? Can we just ask, what were you doing? So why were you staking out the parking lot of the adult toy store?
4: Right, back it on up.
2: No. Like,
0: can we just, you wouldn't mind, indulge me for a second, why were you there?
2: No, it's like, okay, so you know how, like, there are strip malls and stuff, and then, you know, just whoever buys that real estate, you know, I was doing something completely different, and it just happened to be next to one. It's a very famous, you know.
0: Well, like, I mean, I can think of a couple that are near other things that I would do where I wasn't going to that store, but I was going like to eat or something, and then there's the place. So, I mean, I can think of a few spots like that. So, okay, so it just so happened that you were in the vicinity of this man, Brody, and he was walking out of an adult store. Okay, well, he's an adult.
2: Yes, and I saw him with so he bought stuff. And he didn't just buy, you know, like one or two things. Like he had like these massive, massive bags, and it was like two of them, like one on each arm.
0: Wow, yeah. quite the haul,
4: right?
0: At the store, yeah. Okay,
3: I didn't know what she was gonna say after massive, but I'm glad it was bags.
2: And I mean, like that's fine, you know. Like I don't know what you know.
0: Don't kink shame here. We gotta let our freak flag fly. Yes. You know, it's cool.
2: Exactly.
0: Who knows? Maybe this could come in handy on the second date. You know, since things went so well on the first date, right?
2: Oh, I am not a second date wonder. I need at least three dates. You know what I mean?
3: Oh, okay.
4: Yes, girl.
0: Okay, we can leave stuff packaged until then, you know, or whatever. Anyway, so I guess I'm not. Where's the problem here?
2: So. Okay, so but then there was a guy with him that was very, very obviously not just his friend, if that makes sense.
4: Okay.
0: They were like holding hands or something, or I mean, how do we know?
2: A little bit more than holding hands
4: in the parking lot. What were they doing?
0: They just couldn't wait.
3: Right,
4: I'm gonna bust this.
0: You know what?
4: Yeah.
0: That's like me when I get McDonald's fries. Like, you think I'm getting all the way home with those things?
3: No,
0: absolutely not. They're gone by the time.
4: Oh, yeah, exactly. What fries?
0: Right.
4: Fries?
0: Okay, so there was more.
4: Hell yeah.
0: So there's nothing left to the imagination, is what you're saying. Whatever they were doing in the parking lot, would lead you to believe that they were more than friends. We're going to say that.
2: Yes. And I mean, like, that's totally fine. But it's like, I don't, like, you went on a date with me, you know? So it's like, if that's already established, like, I don't want to be involved in, like, whatever you are thinking about doing, you know? Like,
0: so it's possible, like, that his interests are male and female.
2: Yeah, and probably at the same time.
0: All right, well, you know what? Okay. Let's get to the bottom of this, because I forgot to mention that Brody is here, and he's been very quiet and very patient. Brody, what you didn't know, I guess, is that there was a chance encounter between the two of you, of which you were unaware, and so she saw what she believed to be you in the store and a man and some other activity. Is that all true?
1: Yeah, I don't know who that is. I don't know who that.
2: Oh, come
1: on. I don't
2: know
1: who she's talking about.
0: Also, no, it was not you.
1: I don't know. I don't know, man.
0: Okay, well, let me ask you this.
5: Right.
0: Were you recently at an adult retail location with a man and expressing yourself in a way that might indicate that you were very obviously more than friends with this man? Does any of that sound familiar to you?
1: I don't know. A lot of this seems like invasion of someone's privacy. So I don't know. I can't recall ever. No.
0: Brody, do you have an interest? I don't want to pry, because it's clear I don't think you want to talk about it. So you're saying it wasn't you, or you're saying it could have been you? Did anything she say resonate with you at all?
1: I don't know, man. It could have been me. It could not have been me. Like, it
2: could have been me.
0: Like, Brody, for example, in that particular scenario, it definitely wasn't me. You know what I mean? You know what I'm saying? If you were to describe that scenario to me, for example, I could very clearly and definitively tell you that wasn't me. And you're not saying that. And I'm not trying to out you. I'm not trying to pressure you. I just think Maggie thinks she saw something that indicates more about you. And I think she wants to know if she saw it correctly.
1: No, this is too much. I'm good. I'm good. Thank you guys for your work. I'm good. Thank you. Bye.
5: Oh.
0: All right. Well, thanks, Brody.
3: So he was definitely Brody there.
5: Right.
0: Look, I wasn't trying to out anybody, but I do think you have a right to know, Maggie, if you know what your partner is into. And I mean, maybe not on a first date, but I think at some point he needed to reveal that to you. I think it's fair.
5: Yes.
0: If you like both genders or whatever you're into, I think that's a reasonable thing to inform somebody of. But maybe not on the first date.
2: But also, like, if you already have something with somebody, like, don't go on a date with somebody else.
0: That is a part of this I hadn't really considered, is like, well, what is the nature of that relationship? Mm-hmm. Right. Well, that's a good point. It's not even so much that he was with another gender or his same gender. It's more, what's that about? And you guys obviously
2: that's
0: were very comfortable,
2: like,
0: with each
2: I'm
0: other.
2: Not, I'm not about to be like a third. I don't want to be a third. I don't want to do that.
0: I think that's fair, too. But again, it wasn't him. He doesn't think.
3: He's not sure.
0: He wasn't sure, but he could have been, but it probably wasn't. But it was, actually.
3: What are the odds that you saw that? I mean, what kind of universal thing was that? Yeah. That's crazy.
0: I hear what you're saying, though. It's like, okay, well, you know, maybe if he had said, yeah, that was me, and I also like this, and I also see this, and whatever. Maybe if there was some more transparency, then you would feel more comfortable with this. I just didn't want to pressure him, because it doesn't sound like he wants to reveal whatever that was. Yeah. But I see what you're saying. It's like, whoever that is, it seems very comfortable. You don't need me.
2: Mm-hmm.
0: Yeah, I get that. All right, well, he's gone, and that's okay, because I don't think you didn't want to go out with him again anyway. So, I wish him luck. I wish you the best of luck, too, Maggie. Thanks for your time.
2: Thank you so much.
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8: It's going to be a dry and hot week here in northern Utah. We'll have lots of sunshine today with highs in the upper 80s. Then we'll go back to the low 90s with sunshine Tuesday through Thursday, mid-90s by Friday, and it will become breezy at that point. I'm Chief Meteorologist Lindsay Storrs. Watch 2 News for First Alert weather updates.
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13: Traffic is looking pretty good. No major delays on the main roads or the freeways. No crashes have been reported and no incidents have been reported. I-15 is moving at freeway speeds. So is I-80, 215, the Belt Loop, 201, and 84. Draper to downtown takes 15 minutes. Spanish Fork to Lehigh takes 21.
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1: I have to start out with a super sad story. I mean, this stopped me in my tracks yesterday when this popped up on Instagram. Oliver Tree has died after a tragic helicopter crash in Brazil. He and five others were killed after two helicopters collided above an electric vehicle yard in southwest Rio de Janeiro yesterday morning. He and four others were reportedly in one helicopter while a pilot flew the other one. So he was by himself. An investigation is underway, of course, to determine what the exact cause of the crash was. He first gained fame, if you're like, how do I know that name? 2010, when he was just 17 years old, working with Skrillex and Zedd's Dead under the name Tree, released an independent album in 2013 before taking a break from the industry to study music technology, released his first studio album titled Ugly is Beautiful in 2020. And his hit single from that album, Life Goes On, went platinum. He had a few other albums after that. He had a series of tour dates coming up. It's such a tragedy. He was just 32 years old. I want to move on to Tyra Banks, who is suing Netflix, which I just have to laugh following her appearance in the documentary Reality Check Inside America's Next Top Model. In the lawsuit, she said her portrayal in the docuseries is defamatory and was edited to support a false narrative. She said that she did a 3.5-hour interview, but only 16 minutes were used in the docuseries. I don't know how they would have been able to use all 3.5, but she's claiming the footage used was stripped of context. She didn't limit the topics the interviewer could ask. Tyra said the accountability she took for some of the show's most controversial moments were also cut from the docuseries. She's asking a jury to determine the appropriate amount she should receive in damages. Interesting. Very interesting. Of course, you know, the Knicks won their first championship in 53 years and the first time in the playoffs, I think, since the 90s. It was a crazy game. I can't imagine what New York is like today. We'll talk about it all morning, I am sure. But did you guys see Timothy Chalamet in the locker room getting sprayed with champagne?
2: No.
1: Why? In the locker room, and then it gets in his eyes and they're like, are you okay, bro? And he's like, I'm not an athlete. Usually I have a stunt double do this. But like, he was in the locker room and then they offered him something else and he's like, no, I don't deserve that. But like, what's hysterical that he's in there?
3: Yeah.
4: Well, they had who else did I see? Oh, Ben Stiller.
1: Was he in the locker room?
4: He was in the locker. Well, I didn't see him in the locker room when I was in there. They gave him the trophy and then he had those like ski goggles on. So yeah. He must have been in there.
1: Yeah.
4: But yeah, why not? Like, let everybody in.
1: Sure.
4: All the celebrities. If you're on Celebrity Row, you get to celebrate. And you flew all the way to San Antonio, then you get to celebrate with us in the locker room. Why not?
1: Yeah. Little Timmy rubbing his eyes because he couldn't see with all those big men. It was a sight to see. Maybe we'll post it. If you want to catch up.

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1: And I get that there's celebrities who are fans of all teams, but to play in New York or LA must be especially strange because, you know, here you are. You're now more famous than them because they think you're famous. When really famous people look up to you or like are excited about what you're doing, that makes you more famous than the most famous people. That would be very strange to me. Like, dude, I'm just a basketball player from wherever, and I'm really good at it. Like, if I'm Jalen Brunson, but I'm hanging out with Timothée Chalamet and Ben Stiller and whoever else. Taylor Swift shows up to this thing.
0: Right.
1: Mariska Hargitay is my best friend.
0: Where was she? I didn't see her in any of the coverage. I was like, Mariska.
1: I have no idea.
0: We've been doing this the whole time.
1: Right. Like, you had to fly to San Antonio, girl. Like, what are you doing? What else did you have going on?
0: I don't know.
1: I don't know that she did. I don't know that she just went to the Knicks home, the home games.
0: And I just have one more question. Where was the, like, confetti and the one shining moment? Wasn't that a thing?
1: Well, you don't get one shining moment because that's college basketball.
0: Oh.
1: And then the confetti would probably be reserved for if the Spurs had won.
0: Okay.
1: I don't know that they do all that for you if you went on the road.
0: Yeah, I was discussing this with my friend. I didn't know if it was like the NBA could like make that call above the home arena.
1: Yeah, I think it's like if you win at home, then you can do whatever you want. But if you went on the road, you get the little stage and they wheel the stage out. And I think they have to provide champagne for you, or there has to be champagne there, like just in case you win on the road. I don't know if like that would kind of suck if whoever the local San Antonio sponsor is has to provide like cases of champagne for the loser or for the winner, you know, but like they're the loser. Yeah, exactly. But it was exciting. I think a lot of people, I don't know why I got into it, because normally I wouldn't be like a volunteer New York Knicks fan or a volunteer Knicks really or volunteer New York sports anything really. But I was into it. I wanted them to win.
0: I don't know why either.
1: Well, and you won $200, so congratulations.
0: I did. And zero.
1: You nearly won
0: $1,000.
1: Oh, and then she'd explain to me how she won $200 on all promo bets. And you really are a degenerate gambler. Like, you truly are.
0: Hey, man.
1: Waiting out for promos, free bets, this and that. I mean, I'm proud of you.
0: Thank you.
1: Breakfast is on you today. It's the Fred Show. It's Monday. Glad you're here.

0: It's the Fred Show. Good morning. I'm the guy who Irish exited an entire city before a huge event took place. And that's me leaving New York on Saturday morning before they win the NBA Finals on Saturday night and burn their own city down, which I'll never understand. I'll never understand that reaction to winning a sporting event. Like, guys, we won, so let's destroy cars, let's burn down buildings, let's put trash everywhere,
1: right?
0: Like, let's mess up our own place. Like, maybe if you lose a major sports championship, there should be a section of the losing the losing city that the fans of the opposite team can destroy.
2: Like a rage room?
0: Right. Like, okay, here, we're going to, like, this block right here, mm-hmm. you have at it. You beat us. So, like, you know, you want to throw a car in the Riverwalk in San Antonio, then have at it. Like, right, we're prepared for that.
2: Now, I've seen that before, but what I have never seen is when the Knicks won a game and then fans went to Wemby's hotel to throw eggs at him after he lost the game.
0: Yeah.
2: That mm-hmm. was something I've never seen yeah. before. When you win and you're like hurting, like you're throwing things at the other team that
3: that's
2: lost.
3: Just bullying.
2: Right.
0: Like, you already won.
2: You won. Like, yeah. He's right. really sad.
0: Right.
2: Like, you got what you wanted.
0: Exactly.
2: But yeah, that looked crazy.
0: I won't throw eggs at him anymore. Like, I didn't, you know, I didn't think that you would know that I was there doing that. That was the actual purpose of my visit to New York, was to throw eggs at Wemby's hotel.
2: Right. That is suspicious that you were there at the same time.
0: But I was there for a work thing, and then it was Saturday, and I'm like, you know, they're probably going to win tonight. I could stay and, you know, I don't know, walk around and be part of it. Yeah, I don't really care.
2: At least
0: your
2: head would be over top of everyone.
1: Yeah, you would see everything.
0: Yeah, I mean, there is that. There is that. It's nice to be 6'5 for that reason because, you know, I guess I would see the egg coming towards my face. But I just decided I'm going to go home. I'm going to watch on TV because I knew that it would be mass hysteria. And I don't really have any tie to the event itself. You
2: the
0: know,
2: event.
0: It's like to say that I was to say that I was there. Yo, I was in New York when they won the NBA Finals. Really? What's your tie to the Knicks? I'm none.
2: Nothing.
0: None. I don't have any. I don't know. I think I made the right decision, but I definitely dipped on one of the biggest days in New York City history.
2: That's hysterical.
4: Yeah, I thought you were still there.
0: Oh, you did?
4: Oh, I was banking on being off today. Not gonna lie. I had it all mapped out. I had to cancel my other appointments. I said, he's at that parade. I know he is.
0: Well, the parade's not until Thursday, so then that would be a much longer trip I would be going for. You'd have a lot of days off, I think. I mean, maybe if somebody had been like, if the game had been in New York and somebody had been like, hey, I have an extra ticket. Do you want to go for free?
4: Yeah.
0: Well, then I'm there.
2: Like, yeah, right. Hold on.
0: Well, I don't have 10 G's to go to a game that I don't have any association with. I mean, no. If somebody had been like, hey, come with me to this game, well, then I'm absolutely staying. But, like, just to stay and walk around by myself. Yay, me. Go buy like a Knicks jersey. Yay, I knew it all along. Like, I mean, yeah. But I can't say I've ever done that before. I can't say I've ever left a city before one of the biggest events in. Well, have I?
2: That's so you.
4: It is.
0: Yeah.
2: And yeah. That's also your nightmare. So I don't blame you for not staying.
0: Like, I mean, I guess if there have been other people with me that were still interested, but everyone else I was with left too. They're like, we're getting the hell out of here, man. Like, we don't want any part of this.
4: Smart.
0: Yeah. So I got out. But anyway, congratulations to the New York Knicks and to the Carolina Hurricanes. I was never there to see that one. So okay. I was never in the building. I was never invited. A friend of mine got to go, and I'm like, where did you get tickets to this? I would have gone to that. I would have. No one
2: invite
0: invited
2: this
0: me
2: man
0: to that.
2: For
0: right.
2: free.
0: Invite me for free to the biggest events in sporting history, please. It's the Fred Show. I'm not good.

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5: A big ridge of high pressure will be in control of our weather through the week ahead. That's going to keep us hot and dry. We'll see lots of sunshine each day. Highs today will make it into the upper 80s. Then we go into the 90s starting tomorrow and stay there through the end of the week. I'm Chief Meteorologist Lindsay Storrs. Watch 2 News for First Alert weather updates.
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20: There's been a crash in Tooele County, northbound Highway 36 near I-80. That's on the right shoulder. It's not causing too much of a problem, and the rest of your drive is looking pretty good. Draper to downtown takes 15 minutes. Clearfield to I-215 North takes 16. Spanish Fork to Lehigh is a 21-minute drive.
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3: Hey, girl, I like them jeans. Let me get up in them.
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4: Right. The Fred Show is on.
2: It's Monday, June 15th. The Fred Show's on. Hi, Kaylin.
5: Hello.
2: Hi, Jason Brown. Hello, Paulina.
6: Hey.
2: Hi, Kiki.
6: Good morning.
2: Showbiz Shelly, money in the showdown next hour. We are up to $1,000 that you could win to start your week. Beat her in 5 questions. And if you listen to the show all morning, then you'll have the answers. And you get hooked up. The Entertainment Report headlines are coming up, too. What are you working on, Kay?
5: A really shocking, heartbreaking interview from Oliver Tree before he passed about his own passing. We are also talking Olivia Rodrigo. And I watched a true crime documentary that you may be interested in.
2: Okay.
5: You've already seen it, I bet.
2: Well, like I said, I typically know about the crime documentary prior to the crime being committed.
5: Mm-hmm.
2: So, but I wouldn't say anything because then it would prevent the crime documentary from taking place.
5: Oh, okay.
2: And it could be really good.
7: Are you the killer, though?
2: Yeah, well, sometimes. You know? Sometimes.
7: Why are you always on the scene of the crime?
2: Yeah, sometimes. Sometimes I am the killer. Yeah, try and prove it. Paulina, so I left New York on Saturday before one of the biggest events to happen in New York in quite some time, which is the Knicks winning the NBA Finals. You now are saying that you lived in New York for a month?
8: Yeah, like 6 weeks. Who's counting?
2: Apparently you.
8: Yes.
2: So then you're saying now that you would like to fly there on Thursday after the show to attend the World Championship Parade.
8: You know I would do it. Like, I would do
2: what
8: it.
2: What is it with you?
8: I need it. In New York?
2: You're from that kind of town. First of all, this is the most New York passion I've ever heard from you. Second of all, like this, like, did, yeah. You've always been one to try and like pull up on stuff late and then leave early so you can say you were there, but like not really. But what is this thing with you now? Like trying to just show up to places for 15 minutes and leave. Like someone got some flight benefits or something because now all of a sudden it's like you went to Disney for 20 hours.
8: Yeah.
2: I don't understand that one.
8: Well, that one, I also have a kid who was a homebody. She's you, just a 2-year-old. Like,
2: okay,
8: she wants
2: but
8: to be
2: you
8: home.
2: Went all the way to Florida. We stay for a little longer than that.
8: That's like driving from me to the suburbs. That's how it feels. 2 hours is nothing to me.
2: To pack up everything and then take your child to another state for less than a day seems like a lot of work
8: for a parent?
2: Minimal payout.
8: Yes. I'm not a normal mom. I'm not a cool mom either, but I'm just a mom that has a backpack and a free flight
3: a
8: credit. Yeah.
2: Okay, but now you want to go to New York for just cause?
8: Yeah.
2: Cause I've never one time heard you say one thing about the New York Knicks. Never. Never.
8: I think last
2: year. Even throughout the finals, I didn't hear you talking about it.
8: No. I mean, Knicks in 4, but that didn't happen. You know, Knicks in 5.
2: Did you ever hear her say Knicks in 4 or 5? Never heard it.
8: Oh, I texted it to the group.
2: Yeah.
8: I texted it to our group chat.
3: You had a little poem.
8: I had a poem. I had a haiku.
3: Yeah.
2: So, haiku. But I'm trying to understand, like, what the motivation is. Mm-hmm. I guess I could see FOMO, but you don't. Yeah. You've never expressed interest in this team before. So how could it be FOMO, something that you never cared about before?
8: I feel like I'm not, like, a hype beast when it comes to, like, clothing or, like, Jason, just, like, items that drop at, like Dunkin' Donuts. Anything. I don't want that. Yeah. I want to be in the moment somewhere.
6: Straight.
8: Like truly, like I will pull up, like you said, for 20 hours or whatever it is, like just to say I was there and like vibe. And then I'm done. Like my social battery dies. Like I'm over it. And I want to just drive home.
3: That's
8: or fly
3: cool.
8: Home.
3: Like rethink trips.
8: Rethink
3: like,
8: life.
3: Why do trips need to be like
8: thank
3: a week
8: you.
3: And a half?
8: Wait, what? A week and a half?
7: Because Jason wants to go home. That's why. He likes the one day trip
2: okay, well,
7: idea.
2: There is something between a week and a half and 20 hours.
3: Yeah.
2: Especially when you have to load up. I mean, it's like it takes
8: who wants a shorter vacation?
2: A lot of effort. Yeah.
7: You're the first person to ever say that, by the way. He doesn't want to go. He doesn't want to go at all.
8: Right. So Jason's jetting this weekend. I mean, it's all good, man.
2: I also think that going to New York to be part of the NBA Finals championship sort of parade festivities is going to wind up being so much effort because, I mean, if you're going to stay in a hotel, that's going to be wildly expensive. If you're going to take an Uber, that's going to be wildly expensive. Trying to navigate just to get anywhere near seeing anything. I mean, you're like, this is going to be a lot of effort for something that you've never expressed an interest in before.
8: I just want to be a part of history. You know, I can call up some of my people out there, see if they could pick me up from the airport. Like, let's make this trip.
2: Ain't nobody going to pick you up from the airport.
8: They love me out there, man. They love me out
7: She's
8: there.
7: She's huge, though.
8: there.
3: Right, driving to LaGuardia. Right.
8: No, JFK.
2: No one's going to do that.
8: Oh, excuse me. Yeah. Everybody knows
2: they're
8: that.
2: They're definitely not going to JFK.
6: I know they're not.
8: They're going to pick up the phone. Who's this? I haven't talked to you in 15
2: years. Made that mistake once, going to JFK. Made that mistake one time. And I've never one time asked anybody from New York to pick me up. Never one time.
8: Nope, me neither.
2: Even when they've been like,
8: they'll
2: do you want me to?
8: You.
2: I'll be like, no.
8: I mean.
2: Nope.
8: It's all good.
2: It's like Chicago and I don't know about other big cities, but if you come to town and I really like you, I'll send a car for you. If I don't really like you, then I'll see where I see you. Because like what you're asking for, depending on when you arrive, is a 4 or 5 hour commitment of my day. I'm sorry, I don't have it.
6: My favorite part of this whole thing is that she keeps saying my kind of town, but that's a Sinatra song about Chicago.
8: Chicago, yeah. Highlighters across.
6: That's my favorite part.
2: Okay.
8: Welcome to New York.
6: Okay, there we go.
8: That's a good one.
6: Yeah.
2: That one's about New York. That one is, actually. Yeah. So, yeah, that's
8: I heard the hell out of it when I lived out there in the taxis and the subway. I'm like, Taylor, shut up.
6: Honestly, yeah, it's not her best work. We can do that.
2: I feel like you could just watch on TV and be very much a part of it, and then you don't have to do all of that.
8: Absolutely not. I was trying to go this weekend to the Puerto Rican Day parade out there.
2: Also, ooh, you're not going. You're not going because we have work on Friday.
8: I don't. Well, that's why I'm not going.
2: And you're expected to attend.
8: Yeah, that's
2: oh,
8: why.
2: That's why you're not going.
8: Yeah, I have a job, so I can't go. I would love to go. Just you wouldn't like to pull up to be part of history. You look very upset.
6: No parades are.
2: No, no. I think that's going to be a total crap show, and I think you really got to love it to want to be there. That's and I also kind of think that like people like us who might want to see it, but like don't love it, maybe should stay out of this one, because New York is the what is it, one of the biggest cities, if not, it's not the biggest city, I think Tokyo is bigger, isn't it? Whatever the case may be, very big city, and there are going to be millions of people who really do want to be there because they've been lifelong fans, and then there are going to be people like you
8: and me
2: with our little, we got on Fanatics, a little Knicks hat on, little bedazzled Knicks championship shirt.
6: She's by the on way, your shoulder.
2: Can we talk about that too? What was up with the bedazzled championship shirts? I did not like those at all.
6: I don't
2: like
6: think
2: guys,
6: we
2: what
6: should...
2: are we doing?
6: We shouldn't cinch at the waist the women's the gear that they make for sports. We shouldn't bedazzle. We shouldn't, like...
2: What, who gave Jalen Brunson cricket? An Ed Hardy championship? Like, when did that come back?
7: Now, hold on now. I like a bedazzled piece.
2: Okay. Yeah, your profile's a little different than the men on the team that we're wearing. People say go to the Hurricane celebration instead.
8: Oh,
2: less chaos.
8: I'm
2: How about
8: there.
2: That? There you go.
8: I'm outside.
2: There you go. I mean,
6: are they on the
2: they
6: same
2: love
6: day?
2: You in Raleigh too.
8: Do I hope so. Love me somewhere. I'm there. Let's do it. Can you go with me? Would you actually go with me? You used to live out there.
2: Well, I have to work. So yeah, I guess I could maybe.
8: No,
2: I
8: got
2: wait, what do I got?
8: No, you won't be
2: weekend?
8: Here.
2: No, I'll be somewhere
6: Find
2: else.
6: Something.
8: Right. We are all over the place.
2: We got
8: We're
2: other
8: on
2: stuff
8: the map.
2: Going on.
8: You guys,
2: I can't
8: show.
2: Do it. I'm
8: coming
2: sorry.
8: To a city near you.
2: Have you ever attended something that you wanted to go to that you really had no association with whatsoever? Like I can.
6: Yeah, a gym.
2: Well, I do that
3: True.
2: Every week. I hate that.
3: True.
2: Yeah. But I mean, have you ever attended like a sporting event? I'm trying to think. If I've ever been to something that was a really big deal that I had really absolutely no tie to, I just wanted to say that I went. I can't say that I have. You're right, because like a parade is not something that I'm going out of my way to attend unless I'm really passionate about the event.
6: You wouldn't go to your own parade. You know,
2: I wouldn't.
6: It's not your thing.
2: You're right. I don't like I don't like people enough for that. The last time I attended a parade that wasn't the Pride Parade, and I've been to many a Pride Parade, maybe when the Chicago Cubs won the World Series, I went to that because I was into that. I've been a lifelong Cubs fan. That was a big deal.
6: Oh, yeah.
2: And I didn't really even go to that. It was on the street kind of like two over from mine, so I stood on someone's balcony and watched it from above, which was way better. Way better. Because there were a gazillion. There was no way I could have got anywhere. Like, you couldn't get, unless you were there like the night before for that, you weren't getting anywhere to where you could actually see anything anyway. Mm. So I kind of saw it, and I was able to watch on TV and like see what happened. I mean, you would go to a Lions parade if they won the Super Bowl. I don't know, Jason. Better. You'd go to a Britney parade if there were one.
3: Yeah, her comeback parade.
2: Mm-hmm. But you wouldn't show up to a Christina Aguilera parade just because there was one.
3: No,
2: you wouldn't go to that.
3: Absolutely not.
2: See,
3: no, I do too many parades because I have to. I'm not going to a parade by choice.
6: Oh, wow.
2: Well, look, I'm happy for all anyone who listens to us who's a New York Knicks fan. I mean, we have a lot of Carolina Hurricanes fans. I'm very excited. I know Kayla now all of a sudden is excited about it.
6: Hey, my little money makers, I call them.
2: I'm not trying to yuck your yum. You go and celebrate whatever you'd like and experience whatever you'd like. I think this is a big ask of everyone.
8: I think so too. Catch me in Times Square on Thursday.
2: Go New York, go New York. You're always coming in here saying that.

0: Fred Show is on. Fred's biggest stories of the day.
1: All right. So, many big sporting events took place over the weekend. The New York Knicks defeated the San Antonio Spurs 94-90 on Saturday to win their first NBA championship since 1973. The Knicks won the series 4-1 and rallied from double-digit deficits in all four of their victories. And the parade set for Thursday, Paulina is the Grand Marshaless. She and the mayor. I hear you're getting the key to the city along with the team, which is crazy.
2: They thought of me right away.
1: They really did.
2: They said, Mayor, call Paulina Rowe.
1: There's a ticker tape parade set for Thursday. The team will make their way through the Canyon of Heroes in Lower Manhattan in front of an anticipated, well, they're saying tens of thousands of fans. I mean, it's going to be millions of fans. I mean, if there are a million people there, that won't surprise me at all.
3: Oh, for sure.
1: That combined with everyone who's already down there doing anything, I mean, they're going to have to close stuff. Can you imagine having to go down there for work on Thursday? I don't know a lot about New York. I happen to know it's relatively congested. So can you imagine, like, I got to go to work, but then all these other people are from all over the place are coming for a parade?
4: That girl who
1: Paulina's coming for a parade.
4: Right. That girl who's trying to ride, like, the bus and did not care about the NBA Finals, and she's just sitting alone on the bus, and it gets caught in the crowds. Like, she's just trying to get home.
2: Yeah, that's me after Lollapalooza. Like, I used to just send the train. I was take me home.
1: Yeah, I don't know. These people... If you're going out of your way to it, you got to love it. I really think you got to love it. And if you don't, then I think it's a lot of stuff
4: stay
1: you have
4: out.
1: To do.
2: Right.
1: I'm trying to find this
5: out. Do not come.
2: Do not come.
1: Do not come.
4: We need the space.
1: Do not come. Trying to find this nerdy clip that was kind of cool because I'm a nerdy guy. And I reposted it on my socials last night. And people are in my DMs. I haven't even checked them this morning. Oh, you're a Knicks fan? No, I'm not a Knicks fan. I'm a pilot, and I thought it was cool. Let me see if I can play this for you guys. This is... Oh, it's going to make me log. I don't want to log in. There it is. There it is. This is the Knicks. I guess they're, I don't know. I'm looking at a map. They're probably 30 miles from the airport, in New York, flying back after they won. And this is air traffic control talking to the plane that they're on, telling them basically they have free rein to fly the skyline. It's very cool to listen to this. Hold on a second. It almost gives me the chills a little bit.
6: Hudson, the statue and all the good stuff in New York. Copy that. Over the Verrazano, continue up the Hudson, about 8938. Thanks. Please let the guys know New York Tracon, LaGuardia Tower, Kennedy Tower, maybe even Newark Tower, Westchester Tower. We're all on about 3 to 4 hours of sleep, but as happy as we could ever be. Congrats.
7: Yeah, for sure. They were they finally settled down about 30 minutes ago, but before that, there was a pretty excited bunch back there.
6: I believe that we're all excited here. We're on our second box of coffee already this morning. Go New York.
1: Yeah, so anyway, they basically just told him, do what you want. I thought that was kind of cool. I don't know if those guys were probably too drunk to even realize. It was like, look out the window. They're letting us fly wherever the hell we want so we can, like, look and see the city and stuff. I thought that was cool. And then they were trying to get out of there in San Antonio, and the pilot was trying to get the clearance to leave, and you could hear them just screaming on the plane. And the guy, even the people in San Antonio, like the air traffic controller was like, hey, tell them congratulations. And they just lost. And the pilot's like, yeah, I don't know if you can hear them, but it's pretty lit. They're just screaming in the background. But those flights have got to be unbelievable. I'm sure there's plenty to consume themselves with.
4: Oh, yeah. You know, they have a whole briefcase of fun stuff that they just are waiting to get into. I mean, I can't imagine I'll never have that feeling of winning a championship.
2: Never.
4: Yeah. And I hate that for me.
1: Are you suggesting that, you know, when we crack the top 10 around here, that you don't just bust open the, you know, CVS champagne and go crazy at home on a Friday afternoon? Really?
4: Yeah, I do that because I can eat and that's exciting to celebrate. But, like, winning a championship, I have a broken finger. I'll never, like, be able to play in the NBA.
1: It's true. That's what's holding you back. It's the broken finger. And then I don't know if I mentioned this. I mentioned it earlier, but the Carolina Hurricanes held Vegas to 5 total goals in games 4 and 5 and used a suffocating defense in a 3-0 shutout on Sunday in game 6 to win their first championship in 20 years. So congratulations to all of our friends in the Carolinas who are excited about that as well. Elon Musk became the first person in human history to be a trillionaire. SpaceX's stock rose to $150 on Friday, which boosted Musk's hard to say. His fortune to $1.1 trillion. He now has so much money that if $1 trillion $1 bills were to be stacked, it would reach more than one quarter of the distance between the Earth and the Moon. His worth is higher than the gross domestic product of 197 countries.
3: Wow.
1: I have
4: imagine,
1: no idea.
4: Speaking of countries, like what he could do to help.
1: He certainly could.
4: Such a thought.
1: Yeah.
4: All that money.
1: Yeah, maybe he'll get around to that. Spam and Hello Kitty are collaborating, which is, I didn't know we needed that. Hey, you know, we got to do a food story in here.
4: Oh, hold on.
1: But they are Jason dropping a limited edition collectible Spam. You ever had Spam? Anybody?
4: Yes.
3: Yes,
4: no.
3: I have.
1: Yeah, you like it?
3: I mean, it's cool.
1: Canned ham?
3: Get the job done.
5: What
3: right.
5: It tastes like.
1: Yeah, did you have it in Hawaii? Because I eat it in Hawaii, though. Like,
3: yes, yeah. I have had it.
4: Good
3: in
4: job. Hawaii.
3: Yeah.
4: Kind of tastes like Canadian bacon.
3: You gotta fry it up. You gotta fry it.
1: Yeah, I think it's the whole canned aspect of it.
5: Spongy,
1: yeah.
5: Is that like the texture?
4: No, no, you should fry it. And then, but I don't
3: like
4: know. I tried it
3: like a fat piece of bacon.
5: Okay.
1: Anyway, there's an interactive microsite called Tour de Sizzle, which follows a food-loving Hello Kitty as she travels the globe exploring regional Spam creations. Well, on the virtual adventure, fans can unlock prizes, limited edition merchandise, and other digital experiences through June 23rd. So Spam and Hello Kitty, didn't know that we needed it. And I've heard of people breaking out of jail, but you rarely hear this. It's not every day that someone tries to break into a jail, but this is love. A guy named Jake, he attempted to break into the Oklahoma County Detention Center, and a deputy found him digging a hole by a wall of the building with a shovel. He said that his girlfriend was inside. But he then changed his story to say that he was trying to plant a flower. Investigators say that the guy had outstanding arrest warrants out of the state and was quickly taken into the custody. The sheriff's office said on social media, happy ending. The guy has been reunited with his girlfriend behind the bars of the Oklahoma County Jail. So I guess he wanted to be with her so badly that he was a guy with warrants, outstanding warrants, who was willing to dig his way into jail. That's love.
4: That
3: real
4: love.
1: You know,
4: yes.
1: Guys won't call back. Girls won't text back.
4: Right.
1: They won't respond to you on the dating app. But this dude's trying to dig it. He has warrants. He's going to be there for a while now. But he tried to dig his way in to see you. If he wanted to, he would.
4: Thank you.
3: Come on now.
1: It's National Megalodon Day. Megalodon Day?
4: Mm-hmm.
1: Okay. This sounds like, you know, cartoony stuff, comic booky stuff. I don't know what that is.
4: Is
1: what
4: it
1: is,
4: like the time of the dinosaurs? Hold on.
1: What is a megalodon? What? It just sounds like something nerdy, and I don't. And I'm a nerd, but not that nerdy, I guess.
4: Yes.
1: It's Megalodon, that's a dinosaur?
3: Is that a shark?
4: It was a shark, but I thought it was like an old-timey shark.
1: Prehistoric or something?
4: Yeah.
1: It's National Photography Day and National Foam Party Day, which I didn't know we still had those.
4: A foam party?
1: And we don't need to bring them back if we don't.
4: Let's go.
1: But someone decided that we should have a whole day for foam parties, which seems criminal. Fred Show. They say the

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1: A very eerie Oliver Tree interview is going viral after he died in a helicopter crash yesterday at just 32 years old. He was on the Zach Sang podcast, and he spoke for, I had to cut the clip down, a while about his own death and what will happen to his money after he's gone.
2: I don't believe that any of the wealth or the things that get made from it is mine. And so when I die, I've set it up. My will is set up that when I pass, my family, no one's going to get a penny. If I have a wife or kids, I mean, I'll get my kids through college. That's the agreement. But they're not going to be a silver spoon. They're taken care of because my dad worked on some stuff in the 2000s. You know, like the idea is when I die, all the money's going to go back to artists. So I've set up a foundation. It's called Dr. Oliver Tree's Art Grants for Baby Geniuses. And it's set up so that basically the interest generated from my music, we'll take mostly that, but there's also room for other money because when I die, my art will continue to have residuals and probably be worth more than it is now.
1: Crazy to hear. And he was just one of those guys who's like, you know, like a musical genius. I feel like he went to school, he studied, and he was always so kind. Just 32 years old. We'll talk about what his ex is saying in the next report. So let's move on to something a little bit happier. Olivia Rodrigo. Kiki says she's on board. She loves the new album.
3: Yes.
1: I know Jason loves it too.
4: Yes.
1: She's everywhere promoting that, but she did make
5: what
1: time.
5: What a relief. I know she was worried about it.
3: No, she was.
5: She was very concerned.
3: Waiting on my report.
5: Yeah.
3: I mean, I really hope
5: Kiki's into this because if not, just shutter the whole thing.
1: Well, you know, she wasn't sure, and then she heard the album, and now she's sure, so had to throw that one in there.
3: Sold, yes.
1: Yeah, she's sold. Okay, you know, just a little tidbit for you guys. But she still made time for one of her favorites. She made a surprise appearance at No Doubt's final residency show at the Sphere in Vegas. Gwen Stefani spotted her in the crowd holding a sign that read, "I'm just a girl who wants the last hug at the last Sphere show," and pulled her on stage for a special moment. Her new album era is all lowercase, and like everything is written like that, even the sign. She's a huge fan of No Doubt. Remember, they performed at Coachella together, and she has done some covers of their music live. So she was also spotted surprising fans at a Target in Burbank before taking photos with them, signing some vinyl. So she is everywhere. Kim Kardashian, Chappell Roan, Addison Rae, Emma Roberts, John Legend, Chrissy Teigen, Cara Delevingne, they were all spotted dancing and singing at Ariana Grande's LA show over the weekend. I could not help, though, but remember that both Ariana and Kim dated Pete Davidson. So I just thought that that was like an interesting little thing. And now she's going to see her in concert. So I guess, I mean, why would there be bad blood? But I don't know. I just remembered that they shared him. And lastly, this is the true crime documentary I was talking about. It's an older one, I think, but I just had not watched it yet. It's about that Utah woman who wrote a children's book about grief after her husband died. And then they think maybe she might have been had something to do with his death.
5: Really?
1: Yeah. So it's called Love, Money, and Murder, the Corey Richens trial. I swear that you told me about this trial, but maybe I'm thinking of someone else.
5: I've watched so many of these things that it's very possible that I have already solved the crime.
1: Yeah.
5: And I didn't even know it.
1: Yeah. He, like, they found, like, little traces of fentanyl in him, and she wrote this whole book, went on this whole book tour about grief and how to talk to your children about grief, and then, you know, things maybe took a turn. So
5: interesting. I'm reading a book right now that I'm sure will be a movie about a bunch of moms who got together to solve a crime. I'm assuming they solved it. I haven't gotten to the end yet.
1: During COVID?
5: Yeah.
1: Oh my gosh. Yeah.
5: Mm-hmm.
1: That's so cool. They were just like, I know we can solve this case. Because, you know,
3: they were bored. Yeah.
5: Yeah. basically.
3: Oh,
5: yeah.
3: Wow.
5: And so then four moms got together. Or was it five? It's several moms.
1: It's so cool.
5: And, yeah. And then I'm guessing they cracked the code on this thing, but I haven't gotten to the end. I won't ruin it when I finally do. But yeah, that's been my latest thing. But it's taken me forever. It's like four or five pages a day I have time to read. So I don't know.

0: was
1: yeah,
0: fucked.
1: Yeah, they're there, and they were trying to talk to the cops, and the cops were like, we're not going to tell you anything. We're not going to help you.
0: Oh, wow.
1: And then they, I think they sort of outsmarted the police. Mm-hmm. And the criminals involved.
0: Leave it to a bunch of moms.
1: I yes.
2: Always, always.
0: If you want to see us throughout the show, we go live. You can always check that out on YouTube and Twitch, Fred Show Radio. Also, the same name on Instagram, Threads, the Fred Show TikTok, as well as the free iHeartRadio app.
1: What do you think should be free that is not? I mean, I'm sure that's a loaded question. So 855-591-1035. This is a video that Kiki sent me this morning from TikTok, from a creator, the Morgan Gordon. What are things that should be included in the price? So it's not even it should be free. It's that if I buy something, I'm not paying extra for this.
3: Like, should be included in the price. I'll go first. Number one, if I buy a ticket to a concert, I should automatically get merch. I should have a little voucher that gets me a free shirt.
1: I mean, that's not happening. Okay, because
4: I mean, a little trinket or something, a keychain.
0: Mm-hmm.
4: Like, I paid $300 to come see you.
0: Bottle opener.
4: $25 for parking. Now, that's one thing that should be included. Parking.
2: Oh, yeah.
5: That's true.
2: I agree. You got me there.
4: Yes.
1: No, but you've got everybody. I mean, it would be nice, but, you know, the parking people, that's usually a different company than the arena people. So these are all people with their hand in this. They're all making money in different ways.
4: Well, you need to put the money all in one pot and include it in my ticket price. Mm-hmm. And that's it. I mean, I shouldn't have to pay for the concert ticket, pay Ticketmaster $75 on top of that, $60 to park, can't get a popcorn or a trinket when I get to the venue. I need, like,
1: a trinket.
4: Give me something.
1: She wants a trinket, damn it.
0: Oh, tchotchke.
4: Yes.
1: Well, they were doing that for a while, weren't they, where they would, like, package stuff to make it seem like it wasn't as bad.
5: Yeah.
1: Like, all right, well, it's $350 for a ticket, but you also get, you know, a shirt and a hot dog when you get there or something. And you still paid what you paid for it.
4: Right.
1: But you felt like you were getting
4: a
1: value.
4: That's right. Make me feel it.
1: Okay. All right.
3: Well, because I literally just paid $200 to you. Give me the shirt.
1: I just feel like even if it's not, even if you're not paying for it, you're paying. If you don't think you're paying for it, you're paying for it.
5: Mm-hmm.
1: You know? So okay, the concert ticket's $300. So then the next round it will be $400, but they'll give you something. But you didn't necessarily need it because, you know, I would have paid the $300 and then not bought the, you know what I mean? So I don't think anything's going to be free.
4: It works. I'm telling you.
1: Wait, but
4: it's a mind trick. Just like Southwest Airlines used to give us 2 free bags. Everybody ran at that. Like, oh my God, 2 free bags. Now you're probably paying for the bags included in the price, but it made me want to buy there. Give me something.
1: Greedy.
4: Make me think it's free.
1: They're so greedy.
3: Number 2, sauce. I should never have to pay 50 cents extra for a sauce. I don't care if you make your own sauce.
1: I agree with this.
3: And I don't care if it's just the regular ketchup packet from the store. I shouldn't have to pay for it. Just give me the sauce. I don't need to pay extra for that.
1: I agree with this, and so does Krista. Krista, dipping sauces should be included with the meal at no extra charge.
6: I agree.
1: I mean, okay, so make it 25 cents more, I guess. Sneak it in there if you have to. But you're right. I don't want it. Okay, so I got chicken fingers. What sauce do you want? I want ranch. Extra 50 cents. No, what do you mean?
4: Right.
1: I was supposed to raw dog these things? Like, of course I wasn't. Yes, Krista, it's brilliant. When's the last time you can think of that you were charged extra for sauce? And did you throw it back at them in their face? Faces.
6: Yesterday.
1: Where'd you try and go?
6: So I went to Rosati's Pizza.
1: Okay. Mm. You went to the pizza place.
6: And I ordered a large pizza, and then I ordered, you know, the chicken tenders. And as I'm ordering them, I want that buffalo. I want that ranch. Mm-hmm. I want that garlic parmesan.
0: Yep.
6: It was 50 cents extra each.
1: I think the problem is you've got the people who took like 87 sauces for their meal and threw most of them away. It's kind of like, do you ever notice at Subway? I think they still do this. I haven't eaten at Subway in a long time, but they would give you 2 napkins.
4: They
1: give you 2 napkins as part of the deal. And there aren't napkins in the store. They're not just little dispensers everywhere. Because if you ever think about the last time you went to get napkins, you probably took 4 times more napkins than you needed. You just keep taking them out of the thing, the little dispenser, right? And then you threw most of them away. So Subway says, no, we'll tell you how many napkins you can have. And if you want more, I guess you can probably go up there and ask them for it. But I bet you they save millions of dollars a year across all their restaurants rationing the napkins. Because people take this crap and they waste it. So I guess we have those people to thank, Krista, for this sauce shenanigans.
6: And you know what's the worst part is I paid for it and I didn't get it.
4: Now that's criminal, girl.
2: Yeah. Yes, it is.
1: Yes. Yeah. Oh, boy. We got a problem. Krista, thank you. Have a good day. Well, she hung up. Hey, Cheryl.
5: How are you, Cheryl, guys? I love you guys.
1: Hey, good morning. Credit card fees at restaurants. Wait, tell me about this.
5: Okay, it started in COVID. Mm-hmm. Everybody was penny pinching, and they're putting on their credit card fee, 3%, 5%, whatever. Well, guess what? It's 6 years later, and they're still doing it, and I will not go to a restaurant if you're going to not just put it in your fee.
1: Interesting.
5: Just add it onto the taco.
1: You know, I'm not sure if I've ever seen it that blatant.
5: Look at the receipts.
4: Oh, it's on there.
2: Yeah, they don't tell you. Yeah. Like, if you use your card, we're going to put an extra 3% or whatever. Yeah,
7: they'll tell you the cash price is this price, the card price is this price.
1: But the other problem is a lot of places won't take cash. Like, a lot of places don't know what to do with your cash. So, like, you can't be... make up your minds. Like, what is it? Are we using cash or are we not using cash? Because there are some places where you go with your cash and they're like, huh? Like, I don't know what we're going to do with that. We can't give you change. We don't have any change.
5: Exactly. So, it's like... There was a local little taco place that we frequented probably twice a week, kind of upscale. You're paying $4 or $5 a taco. And so we were regulars, and they still are doing it till this day, and we have not gone back. We have griped
2: you
5: about
2: show
5: it.
2: Them.
5: They're like, oh, well, we'll remove it. And it's like, so we don't go there anymore. It's like, stop it.
1: Yeah.
5: Put an extra $0.03 in my taco somewhere. You know what I'm saying?
4: Right.
5: It's like, don't put it on there to irk me.
4: Don't let me know you're ripping me off.
1: And thank you, Cheryl. Have a great day. Thanks for listening.
5: You too. Bye.
1: I do think a credit card fee is kind of the cost of doing business.
4: Exactly.
1: Another thing, and this is unrelated, but just because I've been traveling a lot lately, if you accept tips, if you're someone who accepts tips, you're a valet guy or whatever, you need, if you don't have an easy way for someone to tip you digitally, you need to have change.
2: Yep.
1: You are responsible for your own change. Don't look at me crazy when I should be giving you a $5 tip would be generous, and I hand you a 20 and you look at me like, I don't know what to do with this. And then I'm the jackass walking away without having the money to tip you. Like, I'm not going to give you, I can't just hand out 20s. Okay. I'm not made. I'm on the radio, guys. Okay. Like, it's, if I run, you know, maybe cable or something, it would be different. I don't know. Netflix would be way different. But like, if you know what an appropriate tip is, and you got to have change, and this has nothing to do with the topic, but it bothers me because it's like, I want to tip you, but it's hard. It's actually, if you go to an ATM, usually it spits out 20s, right?
2: Mm-hmm.
1: And so, like, it's kind of on you as the person taking the tip to be able to accommodate the tip and give me some money back. And if you can't, then you can't get mad about it. You got to be like, oh, you know what I mean?
4: Absolutely.
1: Like, have a few dollars with you, on hand. To be
4: start
1: able to,
4: your shift.
1: Right,
4: you have a little
1: exactly.
4: Change on you. Yeah.
1: I think that's
4: money.
1: Fair, don't you think?
4: Absolutely.
1: Yeah. What else is she mad about?
3: Put it in the price of my $10 meal. Number 3, makeup brushes. If I'm buying a blush, I should get a brush. If I'm buying a foundation, I should get a brush. Whatever product I'm buying, it should come with an applicator. Median range of makeup now is $30 to $40. You can spare a little $1 brush because it's only going to cost them like $1.
1: Okay, so they may do that, but it's going to be cheap. It's not going to be a nice brush. You're going to wind up wanting to buy a better one, aren't you?
2: I feel that way, but I know people love free stuff, and it changes the game for a lot of people, I think.
1: Yeah, credit card fees, that's the cost of doing business. Air for your tires.
4: That is insane that we just pay that. We just let them charge us for that.
1: Air for the tires?
4: That is insane.
1: I know some places will have free air, like at the gas station, because they want you to go to that gas station. I mean, how much does that really cost you to be able to, you know what I mean? Like, if I had a gas station and I give you free air and you're already there, you might buy something else.
4: Right.
1: So I guess charging you a dollar for that doesn't... I mean, how much does it really cost to upkeep that little air compressor thing?
2: Moving into a building, I should not have to pay an elevator fee to use an elevator that's going to be there regardless.
4: You have to pay a fee?
2: Uh-huh. And then sometimes you have to pay... Well, you always have to pay for the application just to see if you can get the apartment.
4: Oh, now that... Okay. Now, yes.
2: We need to
4: riot about that. Yes. Why are we paying application fees for you to determine if you want to take my money?
2: Correct.
4: Like, girl, no. I mean, they are charging to try on wedding dresses right now. And I
2: understand.
4: Girl, yes.
1: Wait, and, really?
4: Oh, yes. It's $50 or more to book an appointment at most places.
2: What?
1: I have to pay you to try on the dress that I might buy for an exorbitant amount of money?
4: Yep.
1: Really?
4: Oh, yeah. And I understand because women and influencers are out here booking appointments, just going to shoot content, dreaming of a wedding that's never happening, whatever. And you're wasting people's time. And I understand it's an industry that may not... Actually, no, I don't understand. There's, you know, here I am making excuses for them. No, absolutely not.
0: Who set you up?
4: Right.
7: Switch up in real time. Right.
0: Actually, never mind. That was real. That was real, girl. That's how my brain works.
4: My other thing was hotel parking. If I booked a room at this hotel, where do you want me to put my car?
0: Right.
4: I got to book another space for the car? Like, what are we doing?
0: Crazy. At apartments, too.
4: Oh, yes.
0: Girl, give me the spot.
1: Yeah, I don't like that. I don't like the hotel thing where, like, I'm going to go in and I'm going to spend money at this hotel, or I'm going to go in and spend money at the bar of the hotel or whatever, and you and I got to pay you to park there? Like, you need to provide parking. You got to have a place for me to put my car so I can carry my wallet in there and spend some money with you.
4: That's right.
1: And now I'm all fired up about it.
4: No parking spaces.
1: Yeah, I don't like that either. Yeah. Unless it's like a major, huge, crazy, big city, and then I guess it's sort of you have to plan ahead for that. Yeah. Okay, good. I'm glad we came to the a consensus on this. We need napkins. We need dipping sauces. Mm. We need parking spaces for our cars.
4: Stop charging for air.
1: Stop charging for air.
4: And wedding dress try-ons.
1: Wedding dress try-ons.
0: That's right.
1: I would love to see the economics on that. Like, how many people are not going to your store because you charge for the appointment versus the number of dresses that you could have sold?
4: Yeah.
1: Like, does it really work out better? Such that you charge, okay, it's $50 for me to try on a dress, and then I'm not going to go there because I'm not going to pay it $50. How many sales are you missing out on with the profit margin being larger than $50? It's got to be a lot.
4: A lot.
1: Like, this is, like, why are businesses inconvenienced by doing their own business? I don't understand. This is why you have a store. All right, Fred Show's on.

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17: A vehicle fire has been reported. Northbound Foothill Drive at I-80, that's on the right shoulder. It's not causing too much of a problem. And the rest of your drive is looking good. The freeways are moving at freeway speeds. Draper to downtown takes 16 minutes. Clearfield to I-215 North takes 16. Spanish Fork to Lehigh is a 21-minute drive.
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0: One Republic traces its origins to singer-songwriter Ryan Tedder and guitarist Zach Filkins becoming high school friends in Colorado Springs. During their senior year in 1996, the duo got together with some friends and formed their first band, This Beautiful Mess, named for Sixpence None the Richer's 1995 album. The group played a few small gigs and ended when the members went off to different colleges. In 2000, the 21-year-old Tedder won an MTV singer-songwriter competition that promised a record and publishing deal. He later said that the deals never materialized, but Tedder did move to L.A. and become a music producer and songwriter. After spending time modeling in Chicago, Filkins moved to L.A. in 2002 to reunite with Tedder, and they reformed their band as Republic, adding Eddie Fisher on drums, Brent Kutzel on bass and cello, and Drew Brown on lead guitar. After 9 months together, they scored a record contract, changing their name to One Republic to avoid conflicts with other bands. Ultimately, they were dropped by their record company after spending over 2 years recording their first album. One Republic already had a following on MySpace, and that popularity led to Timbaland signing them as the first rock act on his record label in 2006. Dreaming Out Loud, One Republic's debut album, was released in 2007 after the success of Timbaland's remix of the lead single Apologize. The album topped out at number 14, and Stop and Stare, the album's second single, also became a hit. All things One Republic. Info, music, and more are on iHeartRadio, keyword One Republic.
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4: From the Big O Tires Weather Center.
5: Sunny skies to start your work week here in northern Utah. High temperatures will be slightly above normal, making it into the upper 80s. Tonight we drop down to right around 60 degrees underneath clear skies. Then tomorrow, sunny and hotter with highs in the low 90s. I'm Chief Meteorologist Lindsay Storrs. Watch 2 News for First Alert weather updates.
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0: Salt Lake County has a vehicle fire northbound Foothill at I-80. That's on the right shoulder. It's not causing too much of a problem. And the rest of your drive is looking good. The freeways are moving at freeway speeds. Draper to downtown takes 17 minutes. Clearfield to I-215 North takes 16. Spanish Fork to Lehigh is a 21-minute drive.
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2: 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It's Monday, June 15th. The Fred Show's on. Hi, Kaylin.
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2: 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Hey. 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
2: Showbiz, $1,000 in the showdown, the entertainment report, and a new waiting by the phone are coming up. What are you working on, Kay?
3: Dentists are weighing in on one of the Love Island contestants kissing.
2: Dentists?
3: Yes. She's kissing with something in her mouth.
2: The dental community is weighing in on Love Island.
3: Oh, yeah.
2: Okay.
3: Just wait.
2: Want to hear about it? I'll stick around.
8: Talk about it.
4: Yeah, they talk better than they type.
8: They talk about it. Talk about it.
4: These are the radio blogs on the
2: Fred Show. Writing in our diaries, except we say them aloud. We call them blogs. Kaylin's got one. Go.
3: Thank you. Dear blog, so yesterday I had an epiphany. Like, it just hit me out of nowhere. That instead of finding a man, I'm just becoming a man.
2: Oh, okay.
3: I am boy maxing so hard right now, and I don't know what's going on. So,
2: last sports gambling. Yeah.
3: The sports betting, this is like fairly new over the last couple of years, but I was doing it at a way higher level over the weekend. Like, I cared about basketball. I was in it. I was pacing over two teams I had no care in the world about. And then, and Paulina, maybe you subconsciously inspired me, but I started grilling, and not only did I start grilling, I ordered a 31-piece grill set that comes in a briefcase.
2: Yes, I read this. You wrote this morning. Shelly got me that for my birthday one year.
3: She did.
2: I have the grilling briefcase as well, because you never know.
7: What?
2: You might need to travel with that thing, okay?
3: Okay, like...
2: I'm more
7: shocked that you having it than Kaylin.
3: That's what I'm talking about.
7: Shelly, what?
2: She got me because I got a grill.
3: I remember that face.
7: To do what?
2: To grill.
7: We know you're not grilling.
2: Well, like, shut up. I grill all the time. I grilled a steak last night.
3: You're lying.
2: We had a grill.
7: You
2: DoorDash.
7: We know this.
2: I grilled a steak last night.
3: All right. Grill for us.
2: I grilled three times last week. Anyway, back to your briefcase with the grilling stuff.
3: Is this still on the patio or whatever you got going on?
2: Yeah, I have a grill on the patio. I don't think it's allowed. And every time I turn it on and I hear a siren, I'm like, they're coming for me. Because I don't think it's like per the HOA. I don't think I'm supposed to have it on my balcony. But I have it. Kiki over here. Yeah, grill!
7: Believe it, but you know what? Hey, all right.
2: Anyway, okay. So you and I are brothers in the grill utensil briefcase.
3: Yes, and on the ad for the briefcase that I bought, it said "perfect for Men's Day." I think maybe someone who speaks another language wrote it. I think they mean like Father's Day.
2: Men's Day. Those are most days.
3: Right. That's right. So perfect for Men's Day. So I've grilled a total of two times, but the second time we got better. Okay, so I'm in the elevator. I'm holding my freshly grilled meat, and this girl looks at me, and she's on the phone. She stops her conversation. She goes, "Oh, that looks amazing. That smells amazing. Like, did you make that?" And I'm like, "Yeah." And she was like, "Wow, do you think that you could help me, you know, teach me how to grill?" And I was like,
2: "Wow,
3: absolutely, baby girl." So now I'm like teaching women how to grill.
2: Wow, is she good looking?
3: She was hot. Yeah. This could be our love story, but yes. I don't know. I'm just like, yeah, I got you. Second time grilling, you guys. And so I'm a little bit worried. And I already have the hyper independence thing, which I think comes from childhood, but like nobody is doing anything for me. So I'm not.
2: Nice.
3: I thought I was, like, I don't know, looking for a man, but
2: Do you carry the whole grill briefcase with you when you go to the grill?
3: Yeah.
2: So, like, your grill is in the building where you live, right?
3: Yeah.
2: So like, okay.
3: It's on, like, a common floor.
2: So you take the meat and then the whole briefcase?
3: Yeah.
2: You carry the whole, because I don't do that. I take the pieces out that my grill is in my house, but, like, I don't carry the whole thing out there to the grill because I don't need all of it all the time.
3: Oh, I mean.
2: I may not need the tongs and the, you know.
3: You don't know that till you get there.
2: And the knife sharpener at the same time.
3: Baby, I even got this little sheet that I can do veggies on there. Like, so. I looked at myself in the mirror and I was like, bro, you gotta chill.
5: This is so cool. You're gonna pick up so many chicks.
3: I love this. This girl literally looked at my meat and said, "Can you? That looks amazing." I was
2: that
3: like,
2: "That never happens to me."
3: Well, I don't know. I'm scared.
2: If only I had a dollar for every. If only somebody would look at my meat and say that looks amazing, my whole life would change.
3: I'm like cooking for women. I don't know. It's getting a little crazy. So I don't know what's going on, but I think next is going to be like drilling things or something.
2: Yes. Yes. Get a drill. This is amazing.
3: Yeah.
2: It's very fulfilling to grill for some reason. Okay, I don't know why. It's very tactile and you kind of have to be paying attention. And if you're good at it and the food tastes good, then you're like the hero. It takes practice. Yeah.
3: So my friend's dad, when in high school, was like very into, he called it the art of grilling.
2: And it's an art.
3: I've never seen such passion. And him and my dad actually are at a grad party. They were like beefing over how to like cook the meat. And now I understand like, it is an art. Like, you go down there, you have your beer, you don't bring your phone, you're focused on the meat. You're
2: focused on it.
3: I'm just like, this is so fun.
2: See? Mm-hmm. Now, bringing a whole briefcase down is a bit of a flex. I mean, for Men's Day. It's for Men's Day, okay?
3: Like, everyone back up.
2: Right. I mean, bringing all of your tools to the job site is a lot. Waiting by the phone.

0: left waiting by the phone? It's the Fred Show.
1: Carl, good morning. Welcome to the program. How are you?
2: Doing okay, considering.
1: Okay, all right. Just okay, which is honest, because you think maybe you've been ghosted. So tell us about Mina, this woman, and then, you know, about how you met, any dates you've been on, kind of all the backstory. Fill us in.
2: Yeah, like you said, her name is Mina. I met her on a dating app. We chatted for a little bit on there, and then we decided to meet up, and we went to this restaurant, this Italian place, my favorite place, and it was a great date. It was great, and I never hear from her. So maybe it wasn't great. I don't know. I feel like I'm missing something, because yeah, every time I try to respond or I try to, you know, reach out to her, I'm not getting anything back.
1: Right.
2: 100% ghosting. So I don't, you know, was it something I did? I don't know. I'm really in the dark over here.
1: Yeah, it's always kind of a risk when you meet someone on the apps that the chemistry in person will be what you hope it is. But hey, you're looking back on this date. You're thinking, hey, I thought it went really well. Conversation was good. I thought there was attraction and chemistry and all that. Except this woman is not responding to you now for another date, and you kind of want to know, well, if I thought everything went well, then what am I missing?
2: Exactly. 100%. 100%.
1: All right. Well, Carl, let's play a song. Come back in a couple of minutes. We'll call Mina. We'll ask these questions. You'll be on the phone. You're welcome to jump in at some point. And the hope, as always, is that we can straighten all of this out and set you guys up on another date that we pay for. Sound good?
2: Yeah, that'd be great.
1: Let's see what happens next. Part 2 of Waiting by the Phone right after Sabrina, back in 3 minutes.

0: Sabrina, it's the Fred Show. We are commercial free. The next 30 minutes, no commercials. Hey, Carl.
1: Yeah.
0: Welcome back, man. Let's call Mina. You met on one of the dating apps. You went on a date. You went to a nice spot that you picked out. You thought everything went really well. You felt like the conversation was flowing and the chemistry was good and there was a connection. You walked away thinking, hey, I'm going to reach out to Mina. We're going to go on another date. This is going someplace, except you did that and she has not responded to you and you want to know why.
1: Exactly. Exactly right. Yeah.
0: All right. Let's call Mina now. Good luck. Hi, is this Mina?
2: This is she.
0: Hey, Mina, good morning. My name is Fred. I'm calling from the Fred Show, the morning radio show. The whole crew is here. I have to tell you that we are on the radio right now. I would need your permission to continue with the call. Can we chat for just a second on the air? You can hang up anytime.
2: I guess so.
0: Okay, I'll take that as a yes. Thank you. We're calling on behalf of a dude named Carl, who you met on a dating app recently, apparently, and went on a date with. Italian restaurant. Does it ring a bell?
2: Yeah.
0: Okay. So he called us and had nice things to say about you and that he was excited about you and thought the date went well. He says he's reached out since then for another date and you're not responding. He feels like he's being ghosted. So what, you know, what's kind of your side of the story? Is that true? Are you avoiding him?
2: I mean, yeah. He seemed normal at first and it was just a weird situation. Do you want me to tell you what happened?
0: I absolutely. We would like you to tell us what happened.
2: Okay. So, yeah, he asked if he could order for the table. And, you know, I thought that that made sense because he took me to his favorite spot and I'm not picky. And he ordered like a lot, like a ton of food. And I would say it was an abnormal amount of food. And, the dinner just got kind of weird from there. And then I realized that he wasn't really eating much, but he just kept insisting that I should eat and try things. And then, you know, after some time, we'd had some wine and everything, I finally was just like, what is going on? What is the deal? And then he was like, I just want you to eat so much that you feel sick. And I was like,
0: why would he want that?
2: What the f-? Yeah.
0: Right, right.
2: And then he said that he like wanted to hook up. But that I like me feeling sick. I don't know. I think it was some sort of kink of his. Like it was very weird.
0: So he wanted you to like engorge and eat all the food,
2: yes.
0: And then he wanted to go mess around. Like, isn't that the exact opposite of how you get most people to hook up with you? Like, I mean, I don't normally think, like, yeah, eat everything. Let's go to the Brazilian steakhouse and just eat all the meat on a stick. And then let's go home and get it on.
3: Blue cheese crust.
4: Oh no.
0: Thank you.
4: Yes.
0: No, thank you.
4: That's a crime.
0: So you think he was in, because he's watching you eat, and then he wants to go home and do some stuff, and he thinks that's like something he's into. I think the Romans used to do this.
2: Yeah, he wanted to like eat so much that I felt sick, and then he wanted to hook up.
0: I forgot to mention that Carl is here, the masochist. Carl, what? What?
1: Okay, look, it's not masochism, okay? It's a well-known thing. It's called feederism, all right? And I'm into it.
0: Feederism?
1: It's called I'm a feeder. All right. I feed my partners and they get, you know, till they're full. And then we have an amazing sexual experience together. And
2: you guys
1: are knocking it. Have you ever tried it? No, you haven't.
2: To.
1: All right.
0: I mean, not on purpose. No, but
3: I've had fat sex. Yes. But usually not the first time.
0: Yeah. No, it's usually like, you know, the comfort level's too high.
3: Yes. Right. Yes.
0: It's way too high at that point. Yeah.
1: You know, I'm getting a lot of judgment over here.
0: Are you?
1: And you know, I don't think I signed up for that when I asked you guys for a little help. Okay,
0: well let's relax for a second, Carl. No one's judging you. I think we're trying to figure out.
2: I am.
0: Okay,
2: I'm
0: well
2: judging you.
0: Mina is. I'm not judging you. I'm trying to figure out, you know,
3: where's the turn on?
0: Right. But for him that's his thing. Feederism. Did you make that up or is that real?
1: No, there is a small community of us. We are small but vocal. You know?
2: Yeah.
1: Yeah, yeah. You guys are laughing. I mean, look it up.
0: I think it's
1: look
0: your.
1: It up. We're not. Thing. And
0: I'm laughing at your passion.
1: It's amazing. The sex is. It's the best sex I've ever had when I'm with a partner who is, you know, filled to the gills. It's absolutely. Oh,
0: stop
1: amazing.
0: It.
2: Here's the thing.
4: What's wrong with that?
1: If you guys could come down from your ivory tower and listen to me for a second,
4: you,
1: maybe, you know, you could see things
0: ivory
1: eye to
0: tower.
1: Eye.
3: Why don't you have to eat, though? I don't get that.
0: Yeah, wouldn't this be like both of you eat?
1: No. Are you guys listening? I'm the feeder.
3: I wish I wasn't.
4: Okay.
1: So I give my partner the food. I provide the sustenance. Mm-hmm. And then once they're, you know.

0: I'm not tricking me.
1: I'm going to need you to calm down, sir.
2: No, he's extremely passionate about his craft.
3: He's hungry.
2: Mm-hmm. Yeah.
3: That's why he's mad. He's angry.
2: Yeah, yeah. He doesn't get to eat it throughout all of this.
3: Mm-hmm.
2: Carl, I'm going to let you get to say something else. What do you want to say?
4: You know, I thought I had made some references to that in our chats, you know, and
2: like, well, hey, don't eat before the date.
4: Well, you know, I'm not a mind reader. All right. I don't have a crystal ball over here. Okay. But I think, from what we've talked about before, I would hope that you'd be, a little bit more open-minded about it, you know, and now here's the thing. Okay. We're talking about it now. And that's step one to
2: in the process
1: on the radio
2: and, in the conversion process. Yeah.
4: And you know, to
0: love. You weren't upfront about it. And here's the thing. There's the Field app. So you can go on there and just say everything that you're into. And like, we did.
2: We talked about it once. Field app. Yeah.
4: You have no idea.
0: You find somebody who wants to do the same thing as you, but no, you tricked me, and it's gross.
2: Mina, I'm with you. The number one way to get me to probably not hook up with you, like if you're on a date with me and you don't want to mess around, like just stuff food in my face, like, you know, make me eat more, because then I get home, I feel disgusting.
1: Don't you feel tired too? Like, right. The last thing I want to do is get it on. Like, I just want to lay like a beach whale, like vertically.
5: Yeah.
2: Well, don't. Hey, be careful. Carl's getting turned on.
5: Right.
1: Say Carl for Carl.
5: Right.
2: Yeah. All right. Look, Mina, I'll ask the question. I think I know the answer, but would you be interested in going out with Carl again?
0: No. Okay. Thank
2: all right.
0: You.
2: Not interested. Hey, Carl, look, no one's judging you. No one's kink shaming. You do whatever you do. You got to realize, I think it's not going to be for everybody.
4: You know, feeders are the most maligned kink in this country. And I think one day the table's going to, you know, be on the other foot, and it's going to turn.
2: The table's going to be on the other foot, huh?
0: Oh,
4: and you know what I'm saying. I'm sorry. I get, this is just frustrating.
2: I'm sorry that you're frustrated, Carl.
3: Keep beating the streets, Carl.
2: Yeah.
3: Do your thing.
2: Okay. Well, Kaylin's interested, or excuse me, Kiki's interested. Paulina might be interested. I'm not sure. You'll have to hit them up separately. But all right, guys, thank you for your time. Best of luck to both of you.
4: Yeah.
0: Thank you.
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1: Oliver Tree's ex, Melanie Martinez, says that she's been an absolute wreck ever since news broke that the singer died in a helicopter crash yesterday. She posted a heartfelt tribute on Instagram after he and five others were killed when two helicopters collided while flying over Rio de Janeiro, Brazil. In her message, she showered him with praise, writing that he was a true artist with a soft heart and a contagious warm laugh. She also said it was really difficult to accept that he was suddenly gone after spending a good chunk of her formative years with him. They first met about 7 years ago, dated from September of 2019 to mid-2020. They broke up but remained really good friends. She is also a singer, if you didn't know, and she wrapped up her post by saying that she knows he's making the angels giggle in heaven while coming up with his next stunt and creative project. It's so heartbreaking. I know that post like stopped me in my tracks. Other celebrities like Kid Cudi, Bebe Rexha, and T-Pain have also posted about him. He was just 32 years old. Okay, heavy story. So I want a right turn alert into something very unserious, and that is Love Island. And one of the contestants is going viral for something she does while kissing. And the internet is very split on this. If you do not watch, it feels like you're watching something you should not be watching. It is bordering on softcore at this point. And a lot of the challenges involve them all kissing each other.
2: Love Island, or you with your grill briefcase?
1: Love Island.
2: Okay.
1: Yeah, right. No, I don't have, I mean, I have it right here if you guys want me to whip it out.
2: No, I noticed you carried it in here and we don't have a grill, but like, I can understand why you never know.
1: I just need you guys to know what time it is.
2: Yeah.
1: But
2: grill 30 is what it is.
1: It's always time for grilling. Mm-hmm. So she keeps her Invisalign in during these kissing challenges. Oh. Her name is Beatrice, and she's a legend. She's a Paralympic athlete, really amazing representation for, people with disabilities. However, I love you. I cannot get on board with the kissing with the Invisalign in. Now, some dentists are saying it's fine. Others are saying it's a breeding ground for bacteria. So it was a choice by her. And
2: I think I'd appreciate if you took those out.
1: Yeah.
2: For that activity or any other related activities, you know?
1: Yeah.
2: Never mind.
1: Anyways.
2: Yeah.
1: Lastly, the weekend.
2: I had some thoughts, but I'll keep it to myself.
1: The weekend has sold 3 million tickets for his 2026 tour dates, grossing a major $440 million. Kiki, I already can feel it.
3: I have nothing to say.
1: I can feel it.
2: You have nothing to say, but look on your face.
1: Yeah,
2: says everything.
3: Yeah, I know.
1: He made a lot of money last year. Also, speaking of, legends.
3: Okay.
1: That's my transition. Drake's album nabbed a fourth week on top of the Billboard album chart. Next week, Olivia Rodrigo will debut at number one with her latest album, which has been absolutely shattering streaming records around the world. And it's sad girl summer. A lot of people like to up the vibes with their music in the summer, but like between her and Noah Kahn, like they want us to, Gracie Abrams, they want us to be very sad
4: depressed
1: this summer.
4: Summer. Yeah.
1: So it's depressed summer, if you were wondering. If you want to follow us on social, you're
2: always a new friend.
4: Anyway. Yeah, it normally is.
1: Yeah. Right. The sun makes it slightly better, but Fred Show Radio, YouTube, Twitch, Threads, Instagram, The Fred Show, TikTok, and we're always on the free iHeartRadio app.
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0: The big Knicks girl over there. Are you so excited?
2: Oh my gosh, I was so thrilled. I was really, really excited about it.
0: I can tell. I was fired up.
2: Yeah, I know. When I woke up the next day, I was very excited.
0: When you missed the whole thing.
2: Yeah, when I saw it the next morning, I couldn't wait. That was awesome.
0: Yeah, I was thinking of you. I cried tears of joy on your behalf.
2: Oh, thank you for that. Yeah, me too.
0: Big Knicks girl, thank that showbiz,
2: yeah,
0: Shelly.
2: Love him.
0: Reagan, how you doing, Reagan? Is it Reagan? Hello?
3: It is.
0: Reagan, look alive. How you doing?
3: Good. How are you?
0: It's your time to shine, Reagan. Give me a fun fact about you, please. Copyright me. 2026. Fun fact. Other shows are stealing my fun facts now, too. It's like, you guys.
4: Can't have
0: get
4: anything.
0: Your own shtick, Reagan. They got to get their own shtick, don't they?
3: They do. My fun fact is that I can solve a Rubik's Cube in less than 40 seconds.
4: Whoa.
0: Okay.
2: Oh.
0: You know...
4: Now, hold on, baby genius.
0: Can you explain quickly, Reagan, like, how does it work? Because I've looked at these things before. I don't understand. So, like, you study it, and then how do you know where to even start? I don't get. And then if you get one side of it, they say solve one side first. How do you solve one side and not mess up all the other sides and trying to solve those sides?
3: Well, so every time, no matter what it looks like at the start, it's the exact same pattern. To like move everything to the white side, and then you solve the middle layer, and then the yellow side, and then the top layer. Like, it, if you don't know how to do it, it definitely looks more intimidating than it is. But once you learn it, it's super easy.
0: Yeah, so you say. I think you're just smarter than the rest of us, but that's okay. Let's see how this goes.
2: Now I'm a little nervous, I'll be honest.
0: Yeah, so she's a brilliant person. She's a brilliant. Yeah. She's a brilliant. $1,000, 16 straight wins for Shelly. Let's see how this goes. There's no Rubik's Cube involved, though. So we'll see how this goes. Good luck.
2: Okay, Reagan, good luck.
0: All right, go solve a Rubik's Cube, Shelly. We'll be back in a minute. All right, Reagan, question number one for you. The Knicks won the NBA championship on Saturday. What are the Knicks' colors?
2: Three.
3: Blue and yellow.
0: Speaking of the Knicks, which Marty Supreme actor got sprayed with champagne by the team after they won?
3: Timothy Chalamet.
0: Kiki Palmer and Hot Ones host Sean Evans were spotted on a date in New York. What kind of food do guests eat while being interviewed on Hot Ones?
3: Hot wings.
0: Kim Kardashian was spotted at Ariana Grande's tour. Which comedian did they both date?
3: Pete Davidson.
0: And which model and host sued Netflix for defamation following the America's Next Top Model documentary, despite participating?
2: Three. Two.
3: I don't even have a guess on that one.
0: That's all right. You got a three, and you almost got a four, but very, very close. But a three is the final score. We're bringing Shelly back from the Boof Poof.
2: How did Reagan
0: She
2: do?
0: Solved a Rubik's Cube twice and got a three all in that period of time.
2: Oh, wow.
0: Unbelievable. This woman, Reagan, this is crazy. She's crazy smart. Question number one for you, Shelly. The Knicks won the NBA championship on Saturday. What are the Knicks' colors?
2: Blue. And orange?
0: Blue and orange is correct.
2: Better know that.
0: She said yellow. Speaking of the Knicks, which Marty Supreme actor got sprayed with champagne by the team after they won? I think you got some of it, too, because you were standing right behind.
2: I was right there. I love Timothy, too. He was so excited. I told him, calm down.
0: Yeah.
2: Timothy Chalamet.
0: Yeah, you're right. You did have those Oakley ski mask glasses on that they gave you. I think Brunson gave you his, right? Because he didn't want you to get it in the eye. Yeah.
2: It was very nice of him. I said, I don't need it. And he insisted. I said, okay, fine.
0: Super generous guy, you know.
2: Yeah.
0: And then I saw you went and swam in the Riverwalk in San Antonio.
2: Because
0: you were in San Antonio.
2: That was the next day. Right. That was over the weekend. Yes, I sure did.
0: Yeah, you weren't the Hudson girl.
2: San Antonio River.
0: You were in San Antonio. Kiki Palmer and Hot Ones host Sean Evans were spotted on a date in New York. What kind of food do guests eat while being interviewed on a Hot Ones?
2: Wings, chicken wings.
0: Wings, that's right. Kim Kardashian was spotted at Ariana Grande's tour. Which comedian did they both date?
2: Pete Davidson.
0: That's right. And which model and host sued Netflix for defamation following the America's Next Top Model documentary despite participating?
2: Tyra Banks.
0: That is a five, and that is a win. Hey, Reagan, you did a really good job. You're smarter than all the rest of us, anyway, with the Rubik's Cube thing. But you have to say it. My name is Reagan. I got showed up on a showdown, and you can't hang with the gorilla. Go.
3: My name is Reagan. I got showed up on the showdown, and I can't hang with the gorilla.
0: Reagan, you can't hang with the gorilla.
5: Boots, cat, boo, boo, boo, cat, cat, boo, cat, boo, boo, cat, cat, boo, cat, boo, boo, cat, cat. Girl, you're the queen of the Rubik's Cube. Hey, boo, cat, boo, boo, boo, cat, cat, what? Boo.
3: Thanks, guys.
0: I gotta. I'm seeing colors again. Okay, good. Reagan, hang on. Thank you so much for listening. Have a great day.
3: Thanks, guys. It was so much fun.
0: I'm surprised that I have that much energy and that much voice after you and I were screaming together in San Antonio.
2: Yeah, I am too. But you've been working out a lot, so you know that's
0: big Knicks girl. That showbiz, Shelly. A lot of people don't know that about you.
2: They're blue and orange. There was colors. I have a lot of
0: blue and orange. Yeah. Who would you say, aside from Jalen Brunson, is your favorite player? I mean, it's probably hard for you to choose just one.
2: That's like making me choose between my children. I can't do that.
0: You wouldn't do that. Yeah.
4: Paulina Rowe.
2: Yes.
6: Knicks girl. Yes.
0: There's that one white dude that's on the team that didn't play the entire finals. And I just think, like, how lit is that? Like, you just got a championship ring. Like, you did what Charles Barkley didn't do. And you're just a white random dude on the team. And granted, he's one of the best. The guy could whoop anyone's butt anywhere. Like, to be the last guy on the bench on an NBA team, you still have to be an extraordinary basketball player. I don't know who it was. He's probably amazing in college or something. But like, I'm just watching this, and he's just along for the ride. Like, he's never gonna have to play. Like, he knew that. So the guy dresses every night, does his little warm ups. He's like, cool. Now I got a ring. Like, can you imagine? That dude's got it better than anybody.
2: Mm-hmm.
0: You know, he didn't make that much money. Oh, what is this guy's name? I'm going to look him up. I just kept watching him going, and he's in the back drinking champagne.
6: Search? White guy.
0: Who's the white guy in the mix?
4: With no playing time.
0: I mean, Shelly knows, but.
2: I want to quiz you. I want to see.
0: I know you want to know if I can figure it out.
2: I want to see if you can figure this out.
0: The Knicks roster. Let me see here. Oh, we don't have pictures? I need pictures. I got to see which one's white. Who is this guy? Let me see if I can find him.
2: You tell me, Fred. I need
0: Tyler Kolek.
6: Tyler Kolek.
0: Ah, there he is. There's Tyler Kolek.
6: I love Tyler Kolek.
0: Tyler Kolek played for Marquette. He grew up in Cumberland, Rhode Island.
2: Yep.
0: I went to Cumberland High School. And that guy is a NBA champion. Which, I mean, it's just like, I don't know who the hell he is, but good for you, man.
6: Could be him or Landry Shamet. There's two.
0: He's white. Or he's a black dude, isn't he?
6: Is he? I said the white guy Knicks bench player.
0: No, Shamet, whatever his name is. He played for the Suns. I think he might. Maybe he's mixed. Oh. I'm not sure.
4: Okay. Respect on Cole.
6: AI lying to me.
0: I think he's the only one.
6: Okay.
0: Shout out to him, man. Well, at least that's the guy that I'm thinking of. But that's amazing. Like, good for you, dude. Mm-hmm. Enjoy. Go back to New York. You're a hero. You didn't even do anything, but you still made the team, is all, you know what I mean? That's how I feel on this team. I made the team, guys. I'm on the all-star team. I barely made it, but here I am. And I get a ring just like the rest of the superstars all around me. Look at that.
6: Same here.
0: Yeah. Shelly.
2: We all feel that way. Yeah. Okay.
0: I can't believe you made me go look that up because I know you're a big fan of his as well. But
2: yeah, I didn't want to give it to you.
0: Yeah, no, I know. Don't make it easy. All right, Shelly. Bye.
2: All right. Bye.
0: See you tomorrow. $1,050 is the price tomorrow. That was win number 1,172. And 17 straight good money. We'll play again tomorrow. Kiki's Court is next. Ba-dum-bum.
4: Girl, this is my money.
0: Huh. All right, it's a couple minutes away. Stay
1: here. Wake up. More Fred Show next.
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18: A crash in Salt Lake County, southbound on the west side, Belt 215 near Legacy. That's on the right shoulder. And some slowing westbound 215 on the south side belt between State Street and I-15. The right lane is closed for road construction. The rest of your drive looks good. Draper to downtown takes 17 minutes. Spanish Fork to Lehigh takes 22.
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25: iHeartRadio puts the spotlight on One Republic. One Republic traces its origins to singer-songwriter Ryan Tedder and guitarist Zach Filkins becoming high school friends in Colorado Springs. During their senior year in 1996, the duo got together with some friends and formed their first band, This Beautiful Mess, named for Sixpence None the Richer's 1995 album. The group played a few small gigs and ended when the members went off to different colleges. In 2000, the 21-year-old Tedder won an MTV singer-songwriter competition that promised a record and publishing deal. He later said that the deals never materialized, but Tedder did move to LA and become a music producer and songwriter.
0: After spending time modeling in Chicago, Philkins moved to L.A. in 2002 to reunite with Tedder, and they reformed their band as Republic, adding Eddie Fisher on drums, Brent Cutzel on bass and cello, and Drew Brown on lead guitar. After 9 months together, they scored a record contract, changing their name to One Republic to avoid conflicts with other bands. Ultimately, they were dropped by their record company after spending over 2 years recording their first album. One Republic already had a following on MySpace, and that popularity led to Timbaland signing them as the first rock act on his record label in 2006. Dreaming Out Loud, One Republic's debut album, was released in 2007 after the success of Timbaland's remix of the lead single Apologize. The album topped out at number 14, and Stop and Stare, the album's second single, also became a hit. All things One Republic.
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0: So why would I do 75 to get soft?
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0: I would do 75 to get hard, I guess, but I wouldn't do 75 to get... I mean, I already am...
15: Yeah, same.
0: I am soft to medium, so I'm not trying to get soft. I mean, yeah. The 75 soft is going to Culver's every day or something like, or, you know.
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0: It's Monday. Good morning, June 15th. The Fred Show is here. Hi, Kaylin.
17: Hello.
0: Hi, Jason Brown. Hello, Paulina.
18: Hey.
0: Hi, Kiki.
18: Good morning.
0: Showbiz Shelley and Bella are here. Kiki's court in just a second. The throwback dance party now every day around 820 Central, 920 Eastern. We'll do that. The entertainment report's coming up, too. What are you working on, Kay?
18: Kiki, did you hear Ed Sheeran's big announcement?
19: Which one? He's been making a lot of announcements.
18: Okay,
19: so.
18: Well, you're not going to be too happy about this one.
19: Okay.
0: Too many announcements for you?
19: He just got a lot.

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1: Order! The Fred Show. It's Kiki's Court.
0: All rise, the Honorable Kiki Legas here. Judge Kiki, yes. What say you?
2: All right, let's get in the courtroom. It says, hey, Kiki, am I wrong for refusing to split my daughter's money with my stepson? I've been saving for my daughter's college since the day she was born, and thanks to her grandparents over the years, the account has grown to a really nice amount of money for college. However, I married my second husband when she was 10 years old, and he also came into the marriage with a son the same age as my daughter. And now that they're both preparing to go to college, my husband believes that we should split my daughter's college fund between the two of them so that they can start adulthood on equal footing. I refused. Every dollar in that account was saved specifically for my daughter years before I even met him. Now my husband says I'm showing his son that I never truly considered him family, and my stepson overheard this argument and is hurt. I feel bad, but it's a no. Am I wrong?
0: Why didn't Dad save?
2: Hello. Thank you.
0: Sorry, Jetski. I mean, I hate to bury the headline. I'm not trying to bury the headline here, but like, why is that? Don't do that.
2: I mean, so you would not share with your stepson.
0: I want to be sure I'm clear on this. So she saved for years and years and years for her own child prior to even knowing this man or the stepson even existed.
2: Yes.
0: Okay. Well, then what was he doing during that time to prepare for his child's future?
2: Exactly.
0: I'm sorry, but like, that's not how this works. You don't just, after a couple of years, go, okay, that all that money that I saved for my kid's future, now we're splitting it in half and now it goes. No, I'm sorry. It has nothing to do with love. It has nothing to do with. It's your thing.
2: No,
0: I'm
2: no.
0: All fired up about this. I don't like it.
2: Tell the truth. You said forget them kids. You're not paying.
3: I say leave
2: them.
0: I think that parents have individual responsibility for their children when in blended families. And this isn't a matter of them saving together for years and years and years and then giving it to one. Mm-hmm. This is her saving. This should have been ironed out ahead of time. This has nothing to do with them. It has nothing to do with love or anything else. It's I saved for my kid's future. That was my job. I did it. Here it is. I'm sorry, but I don't have to. Maybe I can help a little bit, but I don't have to split this debt in half when I didn't even have any of that in mind before then.
2: There it is. I agree with you on that. I mean, I feel bad because she's obviously known this child and he's been a part of her life since he was 10 years old. That's when they got married. So that's 8 to 10 or 7 years ago where you maybe could have said, hey, you know, I do have a college fund for my daughter. What do you have in place for our son? It doesn't seem like that conversation ever happened, but I think it's wrong for the dad to just wake up today and assume like, oh, well, we must split this money for both of them because they're both going to college. Like, no, maybe you and your ex-wife should have thought of something when you had a child.
0: Yeah, did he put any money into this account? I'm assuming he didn't.
2: It doesn't sound like it, but I can't be sure. I mean, they've been together for like 8 years now, so
0: I would think that would be a key part of the story where she would say, you know, hey, he did contribute to this for the last 8 years. Well, in which case, then he should be entitled to half of whatever he put in or all of whatever it is. Yeah. But like, if he didn't put anything in this, why all of a sudden is it you're responsible for my kid's future too when you've been planning for this forever? 855-591-1035. You can call and text the same number. I know it sounds, you know, hurtful, but you got to be responsible for your kid in a blended situation. Like, you can't expect someone else to do it for you. Like, why was this not something you thought about when the kid was little and you save incrementally a little bit at a time? It's on him.
2: I mean, we agree on that, but I feel like it can get tricky because you are a blended family and you should consider his son your son. And you know, 10 years ago, maybe you guys should have come up with a plan for both of the kids. But that didn't happen clearly, and now we're facing this. So I feel bad for the son, especially that he heard this argument. And you know, I never want a child to feel left out of anything. So if I was stepmom, I don't know what I would do actually. I would try to help him out, but like, I can't give you my daughter's fund. Like that, her grandparents have helped put
0: money
2: into
0: this fund. Well, that's the thing. People have contributed to this with her in mind.
2: Yeah.
0: Who maybe had nothing to do with this other, you know, with the way that the family has sort of evolved. I guess this lady could have said, hey, look, you know, I'm saving every month for so-and-so's college. What are you doing something? Like, should we be thinking about that? Maybe she assumed that he did. Maybe he did, but it's not as much. I don't know. But like, this is not, This isn't necessarily a reflection on the love she has for her stepchild when she had a plan for her own kid, and that's her responsibility. And that plan started way before this family evolved into what it is, and it involved other people's money that were earmarked for their family.
2: Right.
0: I know it sounds mean, but hey, Sophie, how you doing?
3: Oh my gosh, we love you so much.
0: Well, thank you, Sophie. So what do you think? So basically this woman and her husband are fighting over a college fund that was intended for her kid when there's no money saved for her stepson. And now the stepson hears and he's heard. And then the dad, the husband's like, well, wait a minute. I want half of that. Well, that wasn't intended for you. What do you think?
3: Well, I know this is Kiki's court and not stay or go, but I still think she should leave that bum and his entitled son.
2: Oh,
3: because
2: he
3: had all that.
2: Whoa!
4: Agree.
3: I'm both catching space. This is personal. Like, he had all that time and he can't just expect that she would pitch in, like, all this money when he had all this time. He was there since birth.
4: Red flag.
3: You know, he should have been saving that up if it really was his priority, but because he got lazy about it, I don't think he should have put it all on his wife. That's not fair to her.
0: Well, and I also think that when you get into a relationship or you get married in this case, I have to think that you sit down responsibly and say, okay, here's how much I make, here's how much you make, what are you going to pay for, what am I going to pay for? And part of that conversation should probably have been, hey, I've set aside this much money for her.
2: Right.
0: What are we doing for him? What are you doing for him? But it seems like he never even thought about that. And now all of a sudden it's, well, you're a bad person for not giving me half of yours. It's like, no, but you should have been thinking about that on your own, right? Like, that's, you should have had a plan before that had nothing to do with her because, well, it's your child. And yes, I realize that they're sharing that responsibility in some ways because, you know, hopefully stepkids aren't viewed as less than or secondary. But like, when it comes to the money, that probably should have been something that he should have brought up or should have been discussed if he had any expectation of it being a joint commitment, right?
3: Yeah, he shouldn't have procrastinated. He left this all to the last minute, so he should come up with the money since they didn't talk about it earlier.
0: Yeah, thank you, Sophie. I'm glad you called. Thanks for listening.
3: Of course, thank you so much.
0: 855-591-1035. Hi, Becky. Good morning.
5: Hi, good morning.
0: And, oh, man, this is a tricky one, but at the same time, it's not, right? What do you think?
5: No, it's definitely not a tricky one. First, I want to say I love you guys.
0: Thank
5: you. Listen to you every day, even in the summer.
2: Aww,
0: thank you.
2: Thank you.
0: You understand the assignment, okay? This is, we make a commitment to each other, all right? It's we're here for you. You know, we don't take the summers off just because the teachers and whomever else just choose not to wake up in the morning anyway.
5: Exactly. I have to get work every day. So do you guys, so I'm going to listen.
0: Well, and you know what? The teachers,
4: I hate that for all of us.
0: You guys have earned the right, those of you, to sleep in, but then that doesn't mean you can't listen to the podcast later on the iHeartRadio app. It's free and easy to use, guaranteed human. Search for The Fred Show. Go ahead. I'm sorry. Tell me what you think.
5: Exactly. No. Yeah, so definitely she's been saving for her daughter all of this time. If it was important for him, he would have been saving for his son. Or like, that should have been a conversation that they had when they got together of, hey, let's put some extra aside and save for both of them. But as it is, no, that's her daughter's money.
0: The fact that he didn't even know that this account existed means that this was never a conversation that they had.
2: No, not
0: at all. Because if he knew it existed, then he might have said, okay, well, I need to contribute to this so that, or I need to have one of my own. But that was never discussed, obviously, which also makes me think their finances must be separate.
2: Yeah.
0: And if that's because if she's putting money away and he's unaware of it, then it's not as though she's taking community funds and earmarking them for one kid and not the other.
2: Right.
5: Exactly.
0: So he didn't even know about this. And now he's, oh, wait, there's money there? Give me half of that. And the fact that the kid feels bad about this, I hate that.
2: Right.
0: Because it's not the kid's fault. It's the dad's responsibility.
4: Yes, crusty daddy.
5: 100%.
0: Yeah. I don't like
5: 100%.
0: It.
5: 100%.
0: Thank you, Becky. Have a good day.
5: You too.
0: Hold on. Somebody disagree with me. And then he hung up. No, I was Mike. Where did Mike
2: go? Didn't hung up on Mike.
0: No, I wanted to hear what Mike had to say.
4: I don't know where
2: Justice
4: he went.
2: For Mike, right?
0: Hey, you know, I'll take the dissenting opinions, and I'll just tell you that you're wrong. It's fine. I don't know what happened to Mike though. Let me see here. Oh, hell no. Those funds do not need to be split. The funds were there before. Yes, see, that's my other thing. Is we got other family members involved who didn't know. Aaron. Hi, Aaron. Good morning.
4: Good morning. How are you?
0: Hey, thanks for calling. Doing great. This happened to you?
4: This is something that happened to me, actually.
0: Okay, how? Explain.
4: So my parents have been divorced since I was 4. And my mom put away money for me and my older sister and also my dad. And then my stepmom came into the picture, and she's wonderful. But she also, like, they had to put away money for them, but they didn't have the money as much as they did when I was younger because of whatever circumstances. And so that was one thing that they had talked about, was splitting up the money between all of us, because I have 4 sisters. So.
2: Oh.
0: Hmm. Yeah, that's hard. That's hard.
4: No.
0: I'm sorry that happened to you, Erin. Thank you. Have a good day.
4: Thanks.
0: No, it's tough because you don't want the kids to, because I mean, look, I was part of a situation where I had stepbrothers, and I guess I have stepsisters now. I don't know. Mm. You'd have to ask somebody else. But there's always an effort to make everybody feel equal. But then in this particular case, you're talking about something that wasn't intended for everybody.
2: Right.
0: So this should be a conversation that never should have taken place. The kids should never have known about this because the kids are not, this doesn't have anything to do with them. You know what I mean? So the kids, I feel bad for the stepson who now feels less than and who maybe isn't old enough to understand how this all worked.
2: Right.
0: And how it does work and how this isn't personal, but hey, your dad should have been doing your, that side, you guys should have been handling this. Hey, Taylor.
6: Hey, what's up?
0: Hey, good morning. This happened to you too?
6: Yeah, it happened to me. Yeah, okay. For sure.
0: Explain, please.
6: Yeah. All right, so stepdad and my mom got together. Me and my stepbrother were the same age.
0: Okay.
6: And so I was really good academically, loved school, just like, you know, 3.9 GPA in high school. I had a bunch of college offers. My mom properly planned. Stepdad did not properly plan, which is totally fine. It happens. And my stepbrother wanted to go to college, but he didn't have any money. And so I forfeited my 501c plan, whatever that is.
2: Mm-hmm.
6: I forfeited my plan, to him, and then I ended up getting scholarships. And so, you know, it all kind of worked out. And eventually, honestly, whenever I need some cash, some dough, for whatever reason, right, investment stuff, he's always there for me. So it really kind of worked out. Even though our parents are no longer together, we're very close. And as a family, you make things work. Mm-hmm. So there's definitely a solution here, whether it's, hey, we'll forfeit the first semester, see how you do. If you do well in college, then we'll continue to kind of figure that out and have all the scholarships, you know, line up in place. But there's over millions of dollars in scholarships, you know, any of these students can get. So I always say, see how the first semester goes. If they excel in college, they can excel getting a scholarship.
0: Well,
6: you don't forfeit all the money.
0: And Taylor, I'm glad it worked out for you. But in this case, you know, you were able to earn your tuition mm-hmm. to be paid for such that the money, you didn't need the money. But had you needed the money, I think it probably should have been yours to take first. And there should have been no obligation that it be given to anyone else. Now, I think it would have been one thing if you got a full ride scholarship and then you kept the cash and prevented someone else's blessing. But you didn't do that. So it worked out. But in this case, let's assume there is no scholarship money. That's kind of not on her.
2: Yeah.
6: No, it kind of is, though. As a parent, you want to do well for your children. Even though you're a stepmom or a stepdad, the biggest thing you can do is provide your children with a good setup for their future. And when it comes to these kind of plans, it isn't about just like, again, you can negotiate, hey, look, we're not giving up half the money for whatever reason. You can send someone to college for a semester, for a year, and see how it goes. And you can earn scholarships along the way. This isn't a make one decision and it's all said or done. And so as the parents, what I would suggest them to do is say, hey, look, again, I'm not going to give you half of this, but what I will do is see how your child does or our child does as a first semester or as a first year, right? And then from there, you can get scholarships. I mean, there are 1,000 ways to get paid as a student once you're in the door.
0: Why isn't dad working on that? Dad should be focused on that. Why doesn't dad take out the loan then? Like, I just don't know why we're focused in on the money that's in hand when I don't necessarily think anyone's entitled to that or entitled to have to give it away, except for the people who saved it and who it's supposed to be for. You know what I mean? Like, Dad needs to take some responsibility here. I didn't save, so now I'm going to have to take the hit on this. And she did prepare, and I don't know where I was for this, but like, maybe that's a separate conversation. Is, hey, if we have future goals in this relationship and we're splitting things, then we need to be more aligned with, you know, contributing equally to that. Not, oh, wait, I forgot. Give me half of someone else's.
6: Yeah, I guess the difference is now we're talking about who owns what in a relationship. And it's a marriage, obviously, I assume.
2: Yes.
6: So, you know, now it's like, all right, well, is it dad or who's funding, you know, who's paying for the mortgage of the house? Who's paying for the car notes? Mm-hmm. Who's taking care of the camp? Yeah. All of this stuff kind of comes into equation. And the dad is taking care of a lot of that and saying, hey, well, look, you know, I'm paying for this, so therefore I would like something for that. That's totally okay in a relationship, but it should not be all or nothing. There are other solutions that are non-binary.
0: Sure.
6: And for people to talk about divorce and all this crap, they haven't been married. They don't know what a relationship takes and obviously how the effect it has on kids. When we're talking about kids' future, I will do whatever it takes. I will cross any road for any kid that I have in my possession as a dad.
0: Look at you. Good for you, Taylor. I appreciate you, man.
2: Like,
0: have a good
2: Taylor.
0: Day.
2: Yes. It's a good
0: thank
2: man.
0: You for calling. Thanks for listening. Look at Taylor.
2: No, he's good. He made some really good points.
0: It is a good point. Yeah. If the dude is paying for everything and all she's been doing is saving for college, if 100% of her salary is going to college tuition and he's paying for 100% of everything else, then maybe in that case you could say, well, at least some of that probably should be split. Maybe not all of it, but for the last 7 years, you haven't paid one single bill. And so now I need your help with this. That's one thing. But I gotta think everything is separate. Otherwise he'd know about this account. He would have known about it before.
2: Well, I don't know if everything is separate, but I do think that she should hold some responsibility to her stepson's future as well. That comes with parenting. So you may not give him your daughter's money, but you probably will be signing a loan with your husband to help him get through college as well. So.
0: Yeah. And I think just one more, this is the kind of stuff that has to be discussed.
2: Oh yeah.
0: In relationships, right? Like you got to sit down from the very beginning so the expectations are set. You know, for this, if this was something that he didn't even know about and it appears, it's like, oh, look, pile of money over here. Half of that's mine. Not how that works. Mm-hmm. So the fact that he didn't even know is a little bit strange.
2: Mm-hmm.
0: All right, summertime every day, DJ Neurotic around this time, the throwback dance party. No, it's not Friday, it's Monday, but we can feel a certain kind of way, can't we? Fred Show.

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5: A big ridge of high pressure will be in control of our weather through the week ahead. That's going to keep us hot and dry. We'll see lots of sunshine each day. Highs today will make it into the upper 80s. Then we go into the 90s starting tomorrow and stay there through the end of the week. I'm Chief Meteorologist Lindsay Storrs. Watch 2 News for First Alert weather updates.
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10: In Salt Lake County, a crash southbound on the west side, Belt 215 near Legacy on the right shoulder, and a disabled vehicle southbound 15 near 90th South on the right shoulder. Some slowing westbound 215 on the south side, Belt between State Street and I-15 due to road construction. The right lane is closed. Draper to downtown takes 16 minutes.
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0: Guys, for when we move to Mars, because we may need to soon, because I don't know, you know, this world is crazy. Earth is crazy. It might be time to take that one-way flight and just head that way. Sunsets on Mars appear blue. They have blue sunsets on Mars because the planet's dusty atmosphere scatters sunlight differently than Earth's, concentrating blue light around the setting sun.
1: That's really cool.
0: So, and I don't know how we have pictures of this, I guess. I'm not sure how we know this.
2: Right. How do we know this?
0: The aliens already told us. I don't know. They gave us a heads up.
1: They're yapping.
0: Elon Musk already told us. He's like, from my planet where I'm from. The sunsets are blue, in case you were wondering. Wake up, wake up.
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30: In Salt Lake County, a crash southbound on the west side, Belt 215 near Legacy on the right shoulder, and a disabled vehicle southbound 15 near 90th South on the right shoulder. Some slowing westbound 215 on the south side, Belt between State Street and I-15 due to road construction. The right lane is closed. Draper to downtown takes 16 minutes.
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4: In Salt Lake County, a disabled vehicle southbound 15 near 90th South on the right shoulder. A crash southbound on the west side, Belt 215 near Legacy on the right shoulder. And some unusual slowing westbound 215 on the south side, Belt near State Street due to construction. The right lane is closed. It looks like some eastbound slowing as well. Draper to downtown takes 16 minutes.
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2: 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That's where I'm at in my life.
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2: Good morning, everybody. It is Monday, June 15th. The Fred Show is here. Hi, Kaylin.
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8: Good morning.
2: Showbiz and Bella are here waiting by the phone. Why did somebody get ghosted? We'll do it next. The Entertainment Report right after that. What are you working on, Kay?
8: The Love Island contestant kissing all the boys with her Invisalign in. Now dentists are weighing in if that's okay or not.
2: That's nasty. Yeah. Yeah, that's nasty, man. You got to take those things. We'll get to it. Okay. I have some. Nah, we'll get to it. It's the Fred Show.

0: waiting by the phone? It's the Fred Show.
1: Carl, good morning. Welcome to the program. How are you?
2: Doing okay, considering.
1: Okay, all right. Just okay, which is honest, because you think maybe you've been ghosted. So tell us about Mina, this woman, and then, you know, about how you met, any dates you've been on, kind of all the backstory. Fill us in.
2: Yeah, like you said, her name is Mina. I met her on a dating app. We chatted for a little bit on there, and then we decided to meet up, and we went to this this restaurant, this Italian place, my favorite place, and it was a great day. It was great, and I never hear from her. So maybe it wasn't great. I don't know. I feel like I'm missing something, because yeah, every time I try to respond or I try to, you know, reach out to her, I'm not getting anything back.
1: Right.
2: 100% ghosting. So I don't, you know, was it something I did? I don't know. I'm really in the dark over here.
1: Yeah, it's always kind of a risk when you meet someone on the apps that the chemistry in person will be what you hope it is. But hey, you're looking back on this date. You're thinking, hey, I thought it went really well. Conversation was good. I thought there was attraction and chemistry and all that. Except this woman is not responding to you now for another date, and you kind of want to know, well, if I thought everything went well, then what am I missing?
2: Exactly. 100%. 100%.
1: All right. Well, Carl, let's play a song. Come back in a couple of minutes. We'll call Mina. We'll ask these questions. You'll be on the phone. You're welcome to jump in at some point. And the hope, as always, is that we can straighten all of this out and set you guys up on another date that we pay for. Sound good?
2: Yeah, that'd be great.
1: We're going to find out what's up next after Post Malone. Back in 3 minutes, part 2 of Waiting by the Phone is on The Fred Show.

0: Filoni is on the Fred Show. Hey, Carl.
1: Yeah.
0: Welcome back, man. Let's call Mina. You met on one of the dating apps. You went on a date. You went to a nice spot that you picked out. You thought everything went really well. You felt like the conversation was flowing and the chemistry was good and there was a connection. You walked away thinking, hey, I'm going to reach out to Mina. We're going to go on another date. This is going someplace, except you did that and she has not responded to you and you want to know why.
1: Exactly. Exactly right. Yeah.
0: All right. Let's call Mina now. Good luck. Hi, is this Mina?
2: This is she.
0: Hey, Mina, good morning. My name is Fred. I'm calling from the Fred Show, the morning radio show. The whole crew is here. I have to tell you that we are on the radio right now. I would need your permission to continue with the call. Can we chat for just a second on the air? You can hang up anytime.
2: I guess so.
0: Okay, I'll take that as a yes. Thank you. We're calling on behalf of a dude named Carl, who you met on a dating app recently, apparently, and went on a date with, Italian restaurant. Does it ring a bell?
2: Yeah.
0: Okay. So he called us and had nice things to say about you and that he was excited about you and thought the date went well. He says he's reached out since then for another date and you're not responding. He feels like he's being ghosted. So what, you know, what's kind of your side of the story? Is that true? Are you avoiding him?
2: I mean, yeah, he seemed normal at first and it was just a weird situation. Do you want me to tell you what happened?
0: Absolutely. We would like you to tell us what happened.
2: Okay. So, yeah, he asked if he could order for the table. And, you know, I thought that made sense because he took me to his favorite spot and I'm not picky. And he ordered a ton of food. And I would say it was an abnormal amount of food. And, the dinner just got kind of weird from there. And then I realized that he wasn't really eating much, but he just kept insisting that I should eat and try things. And then, you know, after some time, we'd had some wine and everything, I finally was just like, what is going on? What is the deal? And then he was like, I just want you to eat so much that you feel sick. And I was
0: why would he want that?
2: What the Yeah.
0: Right.
2: And then he said that he wanted to hook up, but that I me feeling sick. I don't know. I think it was some sort of kink of his. It was very weird.
0: So he wanted you to engorge and eat all the food,
2: yes.
0: And then he wanted to go mess around. Isn't that the exact opposite of how you get most people to hook up with you? I don't normally think, eat everything. Let's go to the Brazilian steakhouse and just eat all the meat on a stick. And then let's go home and get it on.
3: Blue cheese crust.
4: Oh no.
0: Thank you.
4: Yes.
0: No, thank you.
4: That's a crime.
0: So you think he was in, because he's watching you eat, and then he wants to go home and do some stuff, and he thinks that's something he's into. I think the Romans used to do this.
2: So much that I felt sick, and then he wanted to hook up.
0: I forgot to mention that Carl is here, the masochist. Carl, what?
1: Okay, look, it's not masochism, okay? It's a well-known thing. It's called feederism, all right? And I'm into it.
0: Feederism?
1: It's called I'm a feeder. All right. I feed my partners and they get, till they're full. And then we have an amazing sexual experience together. And you guys are knocking it. Have you ever tried it? No, you haven't.
2: To.
1: All right.
0: I mean, not on purpose. No,
3: I've had fat sex. Yes. But usually not the first time.
0: Yeah. No, it's usually the comfort level's too high.
3: Yes.
0: It's way too high at that point. Yeah.
1: I'm getting a lot of judgment over here.
0: Are you?
1: I don't think I signed up for that when I asked you guys for a little help.
0: Let's relax for a second, Carl. No one's judging you. I think we're trying to figure out.
2: I am.
0: Okay,
2: I'm
0: well,
2: judging you.
0: Mina is. I'm not judging you. I'm trying to figure out,
3: where's the turn on?
0: Right. But for him, that's his thing. Feederism. Did you make that up or is that real?
1: No, there is a small community of us. We are small but vocal. You guys are laughing. I mean, look it up.
0: I think it's
1: look
0: your
1: it up.
0: We're
1: it's
0: not
1: the thing. And
0: I'm laughing at your passion.
1: It's amazing. The sex is the best sex I've ever had when I'm with a partner who is, you know, filled to the gills. It's absolutely amazing.
2: Here's the thing.
4: It's a feast. What's wrong with that?
1: If you guys could come down from your ivory tower and listen to me for a second, maybe, you know, you could see things
0: ivory
1: eye to eye.
0: Tower.
3: Why don't you have to eat, though? I don't get that.
0: Yeah, wouldn't this be like both of you eat?
1: No. Are you guys listening? I'm the feeder.
3: I wish I wasn't.
4: Okay.
1: So I give my partner the food. I provide the sustenance. Mm-hmm. And then once they're, you know, filled.
4: So you feed her, and then y'all go to bed smelling like garlic butter and get it popping, and that's what's wrong with that.
1: Well, and it's amazing. It's absolutely amazing.
0: Okay.
4: Don't knock this.
0: Mina, what did you want to say, please? I mean, Kiki's into this, so I guess Carl and Kiki later. But what did you want to say, Mina? Because you were trying to get in.
2: Well, I here's the thing. If that's what you're into, whatever, but you need to disclose that to somebody before you ask them on a date and start making them do that. You should talk about it first.
1: You know,
2: say, this is a thing I'm into, not tricking me.
3: I'm going to need you to calm down, sir.
0: No, he's extremely passionate about his craft.
4: He's hungry.
0: Mm-hmm. Yeah.
4: That's why he mad. He's angry.
0: Yeah, yeah. He doesn't get to eat it throughout all of this.
4: Mm-hmm.
0: Carl, I'm going to let what you get to say something else. What did you want to say?
1: You know, I thought I had made some references to that in our chats, you know, and
0: like, well, hey, don't eat before the date.
1: Well, you know, I'm not a mind reader. All right. I don't have a crystal ball over here. Okay. But I think, from what we've talked about before, I would hope that you'd be, a little bit more open-minded about it, you know, and now here's the thing. Okay. We're talking about it now. And that's step one to
0: in the process
3: on the radio
0: and, in the conversion and, process, yeah,
1: and you know to love.
2: You weren't upfront about it, and here's the thing: there's the Field app, so you can go on there and just say everything that you're into, and like we did.
0: We talked about it once. Field app, yeah.
1: You have no idea.
2: To do the same thing as you, but no, you tricked me, and it's gross.
0: Mina, I'm with you. The number one way to get me to probably not hook up with you, like if you're on a date with me and you don't want to mess around, like just stuff food in my face, like, you know, make me eat more, because then I get home, I feel disgusting.
3: Don't you feel tired too? Like the last thing I want to do is get it on. Like I just want to lay like a beach whale, like vertically.
4: Yeah.
0: Well, don't. Hey, be careful. Carl's getting turned on.
3: Say it for Carl.
4: Right.
0: Yeah. All right. Look, Mina, I'll ask the question. I think I know the answer, but would you be interested in going out with Carl again?
2: No. Okay.
0: All right. Not interested. Hey, Carl, look, no one's judging you. No one's kink shaming. You do whatever you do. You got to realize, I think it's not going to be for everybody.
1: You know, feeders are the most maligned kink in this country. And I think one day the table's going to, you know, be on the other foot, and it's going to turn.
0: The table's going to be on the other foot, huh?
3: Oh.
1: And you know what I'm saying. I'm sorry. This is just frustrating.
0: I'm sorry that you're frustrated,
4: Keep
0: Carl.
4: Keep the streets, Carl.
0: Yeah.
4: Do your thing.
0: Okay. Well, Kaylin's interested, or excuse me, Kiki's interested. Paulina might be interested. I'm not sure. You'll have to hit them up separately. But all right, guys, thank you for your time. Best of luck to both of you.
1: Yeah.
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2: Sunny skies to start your work week here in northern Utah. High temperatures will be slightly above normal, making it into the upper 80s. Tonight we drop down to right around 60 degrees underneath clear skies. Then tomorrow, sunny and hotter with highs in the low 90s. I'm Chief Meteorologist Lindsay Storrs. Watch 2 News for First Alert weather updates.
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9: In Salt Lake County, a disabled vehicle southbound 15 near 90th South and Sandy. That's on the right shoulder. It's not causing too much of a problem. Some slowing in the construction zone westbound 215 on the south side belt between State Street and I-15. The right lane is closed. And in Weber County, a crash eastbound Riverdale Road near 300 West. That's on the right shoulder.
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2: Oliver Tree's ex, Melanie Martinez, says that she's been an absolute wreck ever since news broke that the singer died in a helicopter crash yesterday. She posted a heartfelt tribute on Instagram after he and five others were killed when two helicopters collided while flying over Rio de Janeiro, Brazil. In her message, she showered him with praise, writing that he was a true artist with a soft heart and a contagious warm laugh. She also said it was really difficult to accept that he was suddenly gone after spending a good chunk of her formative years with him. They first met about 7 years ago, dated from September of 2019 to mid-2020. They broke up but remained really good friends. She is also a singer, if you didn't know, and she wrapped up her post by saying that she knows he's making the angels giggle in heaven while coming up with his next stunt and creative project. It's so heartbreaking. I know that post like stopped me in my tracks. Other celebrities like Kid Cudi, Bebe Rexha, and T-Pain have also posted about him. He was just 32 years old. Okay, heavy story. So I want to right turn alert into something very unserious, and that is Love Island. And one of the contestants is going viral for something she does while kissing. And the internet is very split on this. If you do not watch, it feels like you're watching something you should not be watching. It is bordering on softcore at this point. And a lot of the challenges involve them all kissing each other.
3: Love Island, or you with your grill briefcase?
2: Love Island.
3: Okay.
2: Yeah, right. No, I don't have, I mean, I have it right here if you guys want me to whip it out.
3: No, I noticed you carried it in here and that we don't have a grill, but like, I can understand why you never know.
2: I just need you guys to know what time it is.
3: Yeah.
2: But
3: grill 30 is what it is.
2: It's always time for grilling. Mm-hmm. So she keeps her Invisalign in during these kissing challenges. Oh. Her name is Beatrice, and she's a legend. She's a Paralympic athlete, really amazing representation for, people with disabilities. However, I love you. I cannot get on board with the kissing with the Invisalign in. Now, some dentists are saying it's fine. Others are saying it's a breeding ground for bacteria. So it was a choice by her. And
3: I think I'd appreciate if you took those out.
2: Yeah.
3: For that activity or any other related activities, you know?
2: Yeah.
3: Never mind.
2: Anyways.
3: Yeah.
2: Lastly, the weekend.
3: I had some thoughts, but I'll keep it to myself.
2: The weekend has sold 3 million tickets for his 2026 tour dates, grossing a major $440 million. Kiki, I already can feel it.
4: I have nothing to say.
2: I can feel it.
3: You have nothing to say, but look on your face.
4: Yeah,
3: says everything.
4: Yeah, I know.
2: He made a lot of money last year. Also, speaking of, legends.
4: Okay.
2: That's my transition. Drake's album nabbed a fourth week on top of the Billboard album chart. Next week, Olivia Rodrigo will debut at number one with her latest album, which has been absolutely shattering streaming records around the world. And it's sad girl summer. A lot of people like to up the vibes with their music in the summer, but like between her and Noah Kahn, like they want us to, Gracie Abrams, they want us to be very sad
5: depressed
2: this summer.
5: Yeah.
2: So it's depressed summer, if you were wondering. If you want to follow us on social, you're
3: always new friend.
5: Yeah, it normally is.
2: Yeah. Right. The sun makes it slightly better, but Fred Show Radio, YouTube, Twitch, Threads, Instagram, The Fred Show, TikTok, and we're always on the free iHeartRadio app.

0: It's the Fred Show. Thank you so much for having us on today. We love you. 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The iHeart app, that's where to go if you missed Waiting by the Phone or Kiki's Court, Showbiz Shelley, all the entertainment reports, headlines, fun fact, and more. 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Have an amazing day, and we'll see you tomorrow morning. Bye, guys.
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20: A disabled vehicle in Salt Lake County, southbound 15 near 90th South, that's on the right shoulder. The rest of your drive looks good. No major delays on the freeways. No other crashes have been reported. Draper to downtown takes 16 minutes. Clearfield to I-215 North takes 17. Spanish Fork to Lehigh is a 21-minute drive.
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0: Team USA opened the World Cup with a 4-1 win over Paraguay on Friday night. The U.S.'s four goals marked the most they've ever scored in a World Cup match.
1: Back to front, team goals. 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
0: The U.S. is back on the pitch Friday against Australia. Today's action includes Spain taking on Cape Verde and Iran facing New Zealand.
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0: 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I'm Jilly. In a strange turn of events, police officers found a man trying to break into a jail in Oklahoma. He was found digging a hole by a wall of the building with a shovel, initially telling officers he was just trying to plant a flower. Now, they knew he was lying, so he quickly fessed up, saying, okay, I was trying to break in to see my girlfriend. Says he wasn't trying to break her out of jail or anything, he just wanted to see her. As romantic as he hoped that would sound, it didn't really matter because he actually has outstanding warrants. So he was quickly arrested. My man just trying to pull a Bruno Mars, risk it all.
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traveling can be stressful enough. So it's nice that SLC has made the list of the least stressful airports in the United States. BWI in Baltimore was voted the least stressful, but Salt Lake City in at number two, and that's based on flight punctuality, lost luggage rates, TSA wait times, and crowding. 97.1 ZHT.

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You're in the middle of 12 songs in a row on 97.1 ZHT. Christina Aguilera working on a new album. She says it feels like a rebirth for her in so many ways. It's a conceptual album that's going to be released in tandem with a new documentary she's been filming too. 97.1.

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It's been 4 years since we've seen Tom Holland and Zendaya together on a red carpet. That changed over the weekend. They walked the red carpet for the Spider-Man Brand New Day premiere in Spain, and they looked amazing. 97.1 ZHT. They say

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With the NHL season ending last night with the Carolina Hurricanes beating the Golden Knights for the Stanley Cup, we're only a few weeks away from the 2026-2027 schedule reveal. One date, of course, we already know for the Mammoth is the Winter Classic, New Year's Eve at Rice-Eccles. 97.1 ZH.

weekend for Olivia Rodrigo. She released her new album, which is just breaking all sorts of records. And she got to see one of her favorite bands of all time. She went to Vegas to see No Doubt on their final show at the Sphere. Gwen Stefani brought her out on stage. She was so excited. 97.1 ZHT.

I just cannot get over the video of that poor girl being thrown to her death. I see stories saying, you know, bungee jumper falls to death. No, she didn't fall to her death. They threw her over that cliff, forgetting to attach the bungee cord. How? And in the video, you see the one guy just standing there like, yep, okay, this looks good. Yep. You didn't notice there was no cord? What is happening in this video? Nightmare fuel, man. 97.1 ZHT.

Mother Nature could not stop Noah Kahan's fans from seeing him perform at Bonnaroo yesterday. It was muddy. It was a mess. The performance was delayed, but still, Noah Kahan brought it. Put on an awesome show last night. 97.1 ZHT.

0: Hey, it's your big voice guy here. Hello. Just a quick thank you for hanging out with me today. I'll be back with another ZHT 12 in a row. Okay? Cool. BRB.
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0: You know what sounds good right now? Queso. 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

What's up with Ariana Grande, by the way? That's her new song called Hate That I Made You Love Me. It is 97.1 ZHT, Utah's number one hit music station. So now her and Ethan broke up, I guess now that Wicked's over with, but I feel like she's like the new Taylor Swift. Remember how like Taylor was going through people? Like, this is Ariana now. It's crazy.

Hailey Bieber launching a new, I guess, skincare product that literally, I guess they're testing it out right now in Rhode Island, which is kind of weird, but that's what they're doing currently. New Bieber on right now. It's called Speed Demon, 97.1 ZHT.

0: to say we chose 12 because it just seemed like a fun round number, but it is because the competition kept yelling about their 10. We're petty like that. And more is better.
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New stuff there from Harry Styles called American Girl. So apparently him and Zoe Kravitz got matching tattoos over the weekend. They say let it rip. Don't worry, they didn't put their names on each other. It's on her lower back and then on his right wrist. That'd be scary if they got their names. That's like a total jinx, by the way. It's 97.1 ZHT.

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Zara Larsson will be there, too. 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

So the UK is going to ban social media for kids under 16 on all platforms. They hope to get this launched in 2027. This is going to be definitely interesting to see how they get this done. It's Ed Sheeran on 97.1 ZH.

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New research out there saying old-fashioned paper books have an edge over screens right now. Like, people are literally putting their phones down to actually read books. This is insane to me right now. Sabrina Carpenter, House Tour is on 97.1 is the HT. I mean, all right, I can totally see it.

If you have nightmares or dreams, listen to this. People are actually taking what they've have in nightmares and they're actually making life decisions. Like they're ending relationships with people or even quitting jobs over this stuff. This is not real. Oh, it's this is so dangerous. Olivia Rodrigo, it's on 97.1 ZHT.

0: 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What are you doing right now?
1: I am in my car. 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
2: This early? Oh my God, you're like my parents.
1: I know. Well, it's gonna like storm, so I was like, let's just get there and then we can eat inside when it's storming.
2: Okay, even
1: I work early.
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We are Utah's number one for all the hits. I'm Mike Klein hanging out with you in for AJ. He should be back tomorrow, by the way. A new Justin Bieber's on right now. This is Speed Demon.

how to stop being a phone zombie after your kids go to bed. So apparently a lot of parents, they turn into these phone zombies and they literally scroll everything after their kids are in bed. So mental health experts recommend be mindful ways to break the habit. Basically, designate some phone free time and getting an accountability buddy to help you through that. This is a good idea. It's Bruno Mars, Risk It All, 97.1 ZHT.

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Hey, it's Mike Klein in for AJ. So what house cleaners notice immediately about your home? Okay, so a lot of people, like, I don't know about how you grew up. My parents used to have our house cleaned, professionally cleaned, I don't know, like once every other month to make sure it was, you know, deep cleaned. And so they made us clean up our own house, like our own rooms and everything. And I'm like, why am I cleaning up the room for the cleaning people? Anyways, they didn't want to be judged, it turns out. And a lot of us are like that. And they judge us from clutter to smell and what they actually really notice. I don't care.

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That's Mike Klein in for AJ. New Gracie Abrams on right now. It's called Hit the Wall, and her album is dropping on July 17th. Can't wait to hear this album.

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I want to get you $2,500 so you can go on a very desperately needed vacation. You got to go discover America with this $2,500 coming up after Billie Eilish, Birds of a Feather, 97.1 CHT.

0: 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What are you doing?
1: I just went for a beautiful walk.
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1: A little bit of both.
2: Yeah, I take a lot of those walks. It's very bad. I'm always stressed out. And you think I would look more fit, but no, it's just not working out.

97.1 CHT, Utah's number one hit music station. So the Knicks are taking over the Tonight Show tonight. So that'd be kind of fun to see what they do on there. I mean, hopefully nobody will burn any school buses like they did in New York City when they won. That was so weird over the weekend. It's Usher and Lil Jon and Ludacris. Yeah.

97.1 ZHT, Utah's number one hit music station. So Harry Styles and Zoe Kravitz got matching tattoos over the weekend. So don't worry, it's not their names. Relax. I know I was a little nervous when I read this too. Apparently it says Let It Rip. It's on her lower back and on his, I guess, right arm. Okay, so it's not that bad. So, okay. Whew. That was going to be dangerous. It's American Girls now.